Every aspect of it is working perfectly. The vocals are working perfectly. The swing is working perfectly. The groove is working perfectly, I believe. I believe you'll find. I think you'll find. It's all working perfectly. NRBQ at their best. Joey and Al together. From Workshop, which evidently the Omnivore record label is putting out, reissuing. Been absent for a while in the racks. On July 24th. Reissue Omnivore Workshop July 24th. Time to do the happy dance. Let's see. Billy Bragg before that with Wilco, of course. Joe DiMaggio has done it again. Who's going up to Solid Sound? You got your tickets. You got your plan. Get there early. Put your blanket down. What do you got, a chair? Don't try to sneak in no groovy liquid. Don't do it. They'll catch you. The West release before that with Why? But written by Bill Frisell, as is everything on the album. Have you heard? Have you heard? The music of Bill Frisell by the Westleys Brass Ensemble. Michael Hurley before that from Long Journey. You got to find me. He's got a garage in Cambridge. You can bring in your broken down heap. And then Hannah Cohen, instrumental from her Earth Star Mountain record, Una Spiaggia. She also will be at Solid Sound this weekend. Will you? Hope so. Vianos Paisanos. That's what we need to hear. Life is short. Vianos Paisanos. On Far Flung Folk.

Just a reminder that at 9 p.m. we switch over to jazz, go until about 11. Modern jazz it as that. Mull it over. Are you gonna watch something on TV at 9? Hope not. Mull it over, stick around.

Gary Stewart on RIU, Gary Stewart on Far Flung Folk. Have you checked out Jimmy McDonough's bio of Gary Stewart? I am from the Honky Tonks. I think you ought to. It could be a good summer read. A little bit long, but got all the wildness of Gary Stewart's life in there, that's for sure. 401-792-9030. If you're confused by anything that you've heard on the show tonight, confusion, that's not our goal. Clarity is our goal. And goosebumps are our goal. Give me a call if you heard music that you like, but you didn't know what it was. Billy Bragg and Wilco, yep, we're gearing up to go to Solid Sound this weekend. Hesitating Beauty. Woody Guthrie wrote in his notebooks, Billy Bragg and Wilco got together, turned the lyrics, turned the poetry, turned the sketchings into songs. And that one featured the name of Woody's daughter, Nora Lee. Hesitating Beauty. Beautiful. Little West African percussion before that, and before that, starting us off, Vianos Paisanos, with a piece called Ardo D'Amor. It's out on the Jalopy record label. Jalopy Records in Red Hook, Brooklyn. The members of Vianos Paisanos met about 10-15 years ago while busking in New Orleans. And they recently got back together to make a record that focuses on immigrant string band recordings in the New York area in the 1920s and 30s. Frank Fazio on banjo, Nulo Romani on violin, and Rachel Mayers handling all the other strings, mandolin, guitar, and violin. Vianos Paisanos. Bet we play that again next time we come up into this studio. I bet $1 million. Show's called Far Flung Folk, and now you can listen to Sophie Wellington playing and dancing. Dance along with her if you want.

Wait a minute. Now we can continue. Isn't that nice?

Very progressive mindset there from Gail Garnett. I don't know, 65, 66? Adult themes. Have your fun. Don't stick around. Very progressive, Gail Garnett. Au revoir before that. One Step de Chemo from a compilation of Cajun Accordion Kings and Queens. Cajun Accordion Kings and Queens. He's a king, all right, Marc Savoie. Charlie Marie has a new record out, too. Rhode Island's Own. Put those quotes around her, see what happens. Signs is the name of the album. We heard Ponderosa Pine. Just dropped her new record, Signs, a couple weeks ago. Sophie Wellington, before that, started us off with Scolding Wife. Scolding Wife. Young woman grew up in the music communities of the Blue Ridge Mountains. Right there in the mid-Atlantic. The name of her record coming out July 10th. On the Ad Hyaropa record label is Her Bright Smile Haunts Me Still. Sophie Wellington on Far Flung Folk. 15 minutes left. You're invited to stay for jazz, though. You're always invited to stay for jazz. Your name is on the list. Perpetually. The fee is quite low. 2 hours. Thanks for hanging out. Appreciate that part. Appreciate your big heart. Appreciate you. Always go out with a shot-ish. Or two. It's the Goose Island Ramblers. On Arayu.

I hear it twice a month or more, complete with tears and sheepish grins. It only lacks the violin. The tune goes flat from time to time. The lyric sometimes it fails to rhyme.

That's how it's going to be. That's how it is. That's how it should be, maybe. Goosebumps on Goosebumps on Goosebumps. Just to hold your hand. NRBQ's workshop is coming back out on Omnivore, the Omnivore imprint, on July 24th. Thanks for being with us. Billy Bragg and Wilco, we heard. My Flying Saucer, Gene Ritchie, we heard. Oh, Raggy. Bob Dylan. Annie's going to sing her song. S.G. Goodman up at Solid Sound with Fire Sign. That's from the Planting by the Signs album. Sold American also up in Western Mass this weekend as well. Soldier's Joy. I remember when I heard Soldier's Joy by Sold American back in 1988 when it came out. And then the Goose Island Ramblers, Wendy's Schottische, Madison, Wisconsin's version of Polkabilly. Polkabilly. All those 90s terms. It is exactly 9 p.m. and you are listening to WRIU in Kingston, Rhode Island. We leave the folk programming behind. We turn into experimental music, modern music, new music, creative jazz. Call it what you like. Modern jazz, we'll call it. 401-792-9030. Show's called Lament for a Straight Line. My name is Jim Mackey. Glad you're here. Glad there's some drums in the background. Because we're going to start off with the brilliant drummer, Baby Dodds. The brilliant drummer, Baby Dodds. Nice. Hope you can hang with us. We go to 11:30, baby. Lament for a Straight Line on a WRIU.

do stay with us, if you do stay with us, if you do stay with us, you'll get the Chicago Underground Duo, Melvin Gibbs, Julius Hemphill and Marty Ehrlich, Toma Fujiwara, Andrew Hill, Jeremy Pelt, Ben Goldberg, Micah Thomas, James Brandon Lewis, and lots more. And Baby Dodds. Shouldn't every show start with Baby Dodds?

nice to be with you. Show's called Lament for a Straight Line. My name's Jim Mackney. Hope you can hang for a while. Modern jazz the next 2.5 hours. Yeah. That solo piano piece we just heard was Amina Claudine Myers' Ode for John Lee Hooker. Hymn for John Lee Hooker. Why did I say ode? It's from her Solace of the Mind album out on the Red Hook record label. Before that, Micah Thomas, Leslie Mock on drums, Thomas Morgan on bass, Kalia Vandever on trombone, Emmanuel Wilkins on alto saxophone.

Nice to be with you all. Nice to be with you. Show's called Lament for a Straight Line. My name's Jim Mackney. Hope you can hang for a while. Modern jazz the next 2.5 hours. Yeah. That solo piano piece we just heard was Amina Claudine Myers' Ode for John Lee Hooker. Hymn for John Lee Hooker. Why did I say ode? It's from her Solace of the Mind album out on the Red Hook record label.

Ode for John Lee Hooker. Hymn for John Lee Hooker. Why did I say ode? It's from her Solace of the Mind album out on the Red Hook record label. Before that, Micah Thomas, Leslie Mock on drums, Thomas Morgan on bass, Kalia Vandever on trombone, Emmanuel Wilkins on alto saxophone, Micah Thomas, the composer, the pianist. Door is the name of the piece we heard from a new album called Lucid. Micah Thomas at the piano, composing new pieces for us. The Bad Plus before that, Casa Ben. Have you ever been over to Casa Ben? It's from their Complex Emotions record, which is going to be their final record. Dave King on drums, Reed Anderson on bass, Chris Speed on tenor, Ben Mondor on guitar. Just saw him the other night in New York City. Quite wonderful. They're coming to the Newport Jazz Festival at the beginning of August, so end of July, beginning of August. Jump on that. Make sure if you're going to Newport, you go the day the Bad Plus is playing. So they're on their farewell tour. And then James Brandon Lewis up at the start. Chad Taylor on drums, Brad Jones on bass, Arwan Ortiz on piano, JBL on tenor saxophone. The Sermon is what we heard. Lewis's record, Omni, comes out this Friday on the Intact record label. Baby Dodd started us out as we were pondering, shouldn't Baby Dodd start everything out? Maryland is the name of the piece from the Smithsonian Folkways recording issue of his 1951 issue of his 1920s recordings. The fantastic drummer from New Orleans, Baby Dodds, played with Armstrong, played with his older brother, clarinetist Johnny Dodds. Footnotes to Jazz, Volume 1, Smithsonian Folkways, Spooky Drums. We heard Maryland. Glad you are with us. Glad, glad, glad. Melvin Gibbs has just put out a beautiful solo rendition of Lift Every Voice and Sing. Here it is now on Lament for a Straight Line on WRIU.

It's always good to hear Sam Rivers, he said with a smile on his face. Can't really take that away from anything. No laughter. Sam Rivers. Fantastic in action. Jackie Byard on piano, Ron Carter on bass, Tony Williams on drums. Fuchsia Swing Song from Blue Note from 1965. Sam Rivers leading the band, composing the pieces. Title cut. Oof. Melvin Gibbs started us off. He has a solo version of Lift Every Voice and Sing. There was buzzing on this programming board. I hope it didn't go out over the air. Buzzing can't have that. We don't want that. Certainly not on a beautiful piece like Melvin Gibbs's Lift Every Voice and Sing. Chicago underground duo after that from their Hieroglyph record. Hemiunu. Hemiunu is the name of the piece. It's out on the International Anthem record label. Chad Taylor on all things percussive. Rob Masaryk on brass, piccolo, trumpet, all brass, electric piano, modular synth samplers, voice, flutes, bells. When you go to see him live, he's got those bells going. About 20 of 10, you're listening to a show called Lament for a Straight Line on WRIU. My name is Jim Mackney. I am your host. We show up this summer the third and fourth Wednesdays at 9 p.m. Hope this is not the only time you join us. You are invited to do so for the rest of the summer. Do you know that Ambrose Akamusari and Mary Halverson have a new duet record out? You do? Do you know that the name of it is Slow Mo Neon Luminate Hoverings? You do? Fantastic. You didn't know the piece we were going to play from it was entitled Vivid, though, did you? Slow Mo Neon Luminate Hoverings. The trumpeter, Ambrose Akamusari, and the string player, Mary Halverson, on Lament for a Straight Line.

applause indeed. Judas Temple and Marty Ehrlich performing Hempel's Border Town from their duet record Circle in the Heart out on the Relative Pitch record label. Reeds galore, two beautiful improvisers doing it. I think it was recorded in Worcester, Massachusetts? A long time ago. Marty recently found the tapes, and they were pretty clean, and made the beautiful decision to share his earlier duet with Judas Hemphill with the world. Marty Ehrlich is a Judas scholar and an apostle of the saxophonist Judas Hemphill as well, out there arranging, organizing the master's charts and all the music. Just put out a beautiful box set on the New World record label. Go look that up. And this fall, Marty Ehrlich has been in charge of a project called The Complete Saxophone Quartets of Judas Hemphill, coming out on the Out of Your Head record label. Open Air, The Complete Saxophone Quartets of Judas Hemphill. It's stuff. Ambrose Akkermusseri and Mary Halverson, brand new record. Slow-mo, neon, luminate hoverings. We played it, and we played the piece. This

That's what started us out. And then Craig Tabor and Chris Lightcap and Gerald Cleaver. Wiki Warm from their Light Made Lighter record out of the Thirsty Ear record label. Chris Lightcap on bass, Gerald Cleaver on drums, Craig Taborn playing piano, of course, and then the extended 8-minute piece duets between Julius Hemphill and Marty Ehrlich. Show is called Lament for a Straight Line. I'm Jim Macney. I'm your host, going for a little while longer, maybe in about another hour. Hope you can hang. Thank you for trying us out. Really appreciate it. It's 2 minutes past 10 p.m. and you're listening to WRIU in Kingston. Kingston is located in Rhode Island. We broadcast locally and to the world at WRIU.org, which I have to assume is how you're listening to us now. I'm going to turn to music by Toma Fujiwara Percussion Ensemble. This is a piece that he calls Mobilize.

Or Smith III, the leader, playing saxophones. Gangsterism on Moranish. Peter Evans, Peter Eld, and Emmanuel Wilkins before that. A track on the More Is More record label. Dirty Cop, that's what they call it. Chris Davis, the pianist, has a new record coming out in the fall. September 25th. On a new imprint for her, 4166 Records. It's called Lost in Geneva, and we heard the title cut. Robert Hurst on bass, Jonathan Blake on drums, as per usual. That is the Chris Davis Trio, sounding beautiful. And then Andrew Hill, New Monastery from 1964's Point of Departure Records. Cornerstone of modern jazz on the Blue Note record label. Tony Williams on drums, Richard Davis on bass, Joe Henderson on tenor, Dolphy on alto, Kenny Durham on trumpet, Andrew Hill on piano. Eric Dolphy sounds gorgeous there. And we start with Toma Fujiwara. Mobilize is the name of the piece, from his Dream Up record on the Out of Your Head record label. Everybody's playing percussion. Tim Kuiper, Kaoru Watanabe, Patricia Brennan, vibraphone, Toma playing drums. Mobilize. Kind of a longish set right there. It's 10:30, we're gonna go to 11. Thanks for being here. Always be polite. Let's turn to music from trumpeter Jeremy Pelt. He's got a newish record called Woven on the High Note label. And this is a piece called Fair Weather. Comes to you from Lament for a Straight Line from WRIU in Kingston, Rhode Island. 401-792-9030 if you've got any questions about the music. Thank you.

They want to cut off that ending. Walter Smith III. Gangsterism on Moranish. It's from the Blue Note record. Three of us are from Houston, and Ruben is not. Ruben Rogers on bass, Eric Harlan on drums, Jason Moran on piano, Walter.

turned to Roland Hanna quite a bit these days. Pure melody, pure grace. It's a piece called Robin's Nest from his solo record, Songs of Hope, Inspiration, and Joy. Roland Hanna on Lament for a Straight Line. Before that, Ben Goldberg, Todd Sickafoos, and Scott Amendola. They have a trio album out called Here to There on the Secret Hatch record label. Go right to Bandcamp and get it. Scott Amendola on drums, Todd Sickafoos on bass, Ben Goldberg on reeds, clarinet. And then Jeremy Pelt started us out. Fair Weather from his High Note record, Woven. Leighton Harrell on acoustic bass, Jared Spears on drums, Misha Mendelenko on guitar, Jalen Baker on vibraphone, Jeremy Pelt, of course, on trumpet. Glad you're sticking with us 15 more minutes. We're going to move to a piece by Mario Pavone. Blue Vertical, the title cut from his Out of Your Head record, with Tyshawn Story on drums, Matt Mitchell on piano, Dave Ballou on trumpet, and the wonderful bassist Mario Pavone leading the ensemble.

Three pieces that go together nicely. Tangled Pretty from the new Mary Halverson Ambrose Akimusuri album. Tangled Pretty. Slow-mo neon luminant hoverings is the name of the record on the Nonesuch record label. Before that, Mr. Duke Ellington, his spin on the Arabian dance from the Nutcracker. He calls it arabesque cookie. And then Mario Pavone started that last set. Blue Vertical, the title cut from one of his final records. The great bassist composer from Connecticut who seemed to do so much work in so short a time towards the end. Tyshawn Suri on drums, Matt Mitchell on piano, Dave Ballou on trumpet, and Mario Pavone leading the band, playing the bass, writing the pieces. Blue Vertical. Guess what? Exactly 11 p.m. So glad you could hang with us for the last couple hours of jazz. We're meant for a straight line. Third and fourth Wednesdays at 9 this summer on WRIU. Thank you for being here. I'm going to return you to your overnight music. And see you again in July. Uh-oh, got some bouncing piano. Got some harp.

Back in 1927, I had a little farm and I call that heaven, and the price is up and the rain come down, and I hauled my crops all into town and got the money. Bought clothes and groceries, reared back, fed the kids, and raised me a family. Rain quit and the wind got high, and a black old dust storm filled the sky, and I swapped my farm for a Ford machine, and I poured it full of this gasoline and started rocking and a rolling out of the dust bowl and across the mountains and way over towards that old peach bowl, California.

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Sort of a nervous bus down there of some kind or other. There was a feller there, a mechanic feller, charged me $13, said it was engine trouble. 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Commenced coasting, picking up speed. 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

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I had

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the California Gold Notes. Wrapping up the first set of music here on the trip, WRIU Kingston. My name's Matt Mania, here every Tuesday, starting at 3 o'clock. Show kicked off with a 1959 7-inch from the Majestics on Contour Records called Hard Times. After that, it was Debbie Taylor from her 1972 Coming Down on You release, Too Sad to Tell. An acetate from an unknown band called The Hunter after that. Then you heard Bakersfield Trio, The Revlons, do Whirlwind. Too Many People Around from The Mountain Man after that. Millie Jackson did I Cry. Biker Movie soundtrack creator Davy Allen with the Arrows doing Unknown Rider. After that, it was Alhambra Garage Outfit, the second helping with Let Me In. A little reprise from Eddie Hazel of California Dreamin'. Shut it down with the California Gold Notes doing WB302. Exactly 2.5 more hours to go of this kind of thing. Here's Texas band The Ninth Street Bridge with Wild Illusions on the trip. WRIU Kingston.

The great singer, songwriter, and guitarist Dave Alvin once said, there are two types of folk music, quiet folk music and loud folk music. I play both. We do much the same every Thursday evening on the Boudin Barn Dance radio show from 6 to 9 p.m. each week. My name is Dan Ferguson, a.k.a. Boudin Dan, your host each and every week, where we play a wide spectrum of folk and roots music for your listening pleasure. 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We've been doing it for 30-plus years, and we're going strong. Tune in. That's every Thursday night, the Boudin Barn Dance, right here at 90.3 WRU Kingston from 6 to 9 p.m. See you there.

the ready men. Getting us up close enough to the station ID, which is 90.3 WRIU Kingston. It's Madman here with a trip, live in the studio for once. Give me a ring, 401-792-9030. Here for a couple more hours. Before the Ready Man, it was the Nightbeats with High Noon Blues. The Del Royales did I'd Wait Forever. Prior to that, UK producer Neil Clayton's Alias Mint Royale with From Rush Home With Love. Control Yourself from the Shookups before that. It was Indonesian psychedelic combo Freedom of Rhapsodia with a piece called Freedom. Prior to that, Jungle from the Nightcats. And began it with Wild Illusions from the Ninth Street Bridge.

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2: Thank you.

There's nice new tie from Sarasotia. Wrapping up the first half of the show. On the trip, WRIU Kingston got that set underway. With The Maze doing the title track from their highly sought after 1969 album, Armageddon. After that, a kiddie soul group out of Chicago, The 8 Minutes. I Can't Get No Higher. Guitar Veil from Roland James after that. Mod Band Samurai did Temple of Gold. And you heard Surabaya Indonesia Quartet, Dara Puspita, with Pip Pip Yeah. The Transatlantics did Look Before You Leap. Seminal Indian funk artist Audrey Marvin going under Sundia with Stand Up and Be a Man after that. Psychotic Reaction from the Leather Coated Minds. The Dayton Sidewinders did Go Ahead On. Russian outfit Messer Chups with Cannibal Twist after that. Blackwood Apology with a little something off their 1969 concept album Recess with Mrs. Grimm. Shut it down there with Cambodian singer Russ Sarasotia. On the trip, WRIU Kingston, 401-792-9030. More than halfway through the show. Thanks for joining me this afternoon. Let's get on with it.

good people. You ever had one of them days when the better seems to be on your case, from your teacher all the way down to your best girlfriend? I used to have them kind of days all the time. Till I found a way to get out of it. I listen to the Tradition Show here at WRIU, 6 p.m. every Monday evening. Where they've been digging through the roots and climbing through the branches of American folk music.

my baby and I fell out. And what do you think it was all about? Well, she liked coffee and I liked tea. And that's the reason we couldn't agree.

Washington, D.C., psychedelic outfit Dead Meadow. Doing a door song to get us up to 5 o'clock on the trip. WRIU Kingston. 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Before Dead Meadow, you heard the Motifs do a piece called Molly. It was the Tremlines with a 7-inch on Wildwood Records called Theme for a DJ. Bobby Roberts prior to that with Big Sandy. Fine bunch of musicians, the Politicians. With McKinley Jackson doing Close Your Big Mouth. The Ravels did a 1971 flip side called Indian Rope Man. Falling Down from the Omens. Began the set with Try a Little Tenderness from Les Rapaces, Woods, Campbell, and Connolly. On the trip, WRIU Kingston. Mad Mania in the studio live. First time in a while. Then I'll be back out again for a while. So if you want to get me on the phone, now's the time. 401-792-9030. 888-303-9748. About 59 minutes before Ken Abrams and the Kingston Coffee House at 6. Right here on WRIU Kingston.

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Seville and Ayla with Bebek. Wrapping up that set there on the trip. Kicked it off with Mexican outfit Los Chihuas with Te Quiero. After that, new music from Shannon and the Clams, Big Wheel. Another unknown band with an acetate called Poor Man Dreamer. The Models after that with the American Breed number Bend Me, Shake Me. Night Is a Comin' from Warm Sounds after that. Northern soul artist Hank Jacobs on Sioux Records did So Far Away. Spooky Tooth with Luger's Groove after that. Shut it down with Turkish duo Seville and Ayla. Mad Mania of the Trip, half hour to go. Live in the studio for once, 401-792-9030. Here's some more surf music from LA band Satan's Pilgrims on the trip, WRIU, Kingston.

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The Ravenettes, wrapping up this edition of The Trip with All I Have to Do Is Dream. Prior to that, you heard a release from this year from Parlor Greens and the True Loves called West Memphis. Lara and the Trailers with Run for Your Life. A Place Called Earth from the Great Exuma prior to that. James Brown live at the Olympia Theater in Paris, 1971. Doing Try Me with the JBs. Before that, a band that took their name from J.D. Salinger's stories, most likely the Glass Family, with Agorn. Puerto Rican combo Vitin Avilés and his orchestra with Let's Vacillate. And began things with the lineup from Satan's Pilgrims. That does it for this edition of the show. Come on back for another one next Tuesday, 3 o'clock, on WRIU Kingston.

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0: deeds, and on the right, the good stuff. A supernatural image, I know, but it was powerful to me as a kid. The belief that every deed, word, and action would be recorded in either the book of good deeds or the not so good deeds, like the naughty or nice list, but on my shoulders. In our culture, we definitely have these lists, but I don't see scales of justice. In fact, I see a lot of confusing messages about forgiveness, redemption, and healing. Let's be honest, we live in an age of yelling, mocking, name-calling, and demands for vengeance. In recent weeks, I've had a number of conversations with philosophers, theologians, and spiritual leaders exploring these questions from different wisdom traditions, speaking to our culture. This week, we begin with Rabbi Danya Ruttenberg. But before we get into it, a few fun facts. She's often called the Twitter Rabbi. She's on social media in a big way, engaging with audiences from around the country and world on a host of topics. She often crowdsources questions and frequently drops lots of rabbinical teachings and interpretations to speak to a moment. She's not afraid to have hard conversations. In fact, she craves them. It's where she gets the most animated and shares both her own experience and the wisdom she's found in her tradition. But if you had told 13-year-old Danya she would be a rabbi, I imagine she would have laughed. After all, she had just declared she was an atheist. In her memoir, Surprised by God, How I Learned to Stop Worrying and Love Religion, Ruttenberg describes the eventful journey that led her from atheism to becoming a rabbi with lots of pit stops and detours along the way. Since her ordination from a conservative Jewish seminary in Los Angeles, Ruttenberg has written 8 books, worked as a Jewish educator with Hillel, and is a frequent public speaker. She's also been named one of the most influential rabbis by a number of Jewish and faith-based organizations and publications. In September 2022, her book On Repentance and Repair, Making Amends in an Unapologetic World, was released. The idea for the book began 5 years ago, at the height of the Me Too movement, after a conversation with a reporter. She explains.
1: When people began to name perpetrators of abuse who were quite famous, and we would see, you know, some public acknowledgments of the fact that, yes, in fact, these allegations are true, and yeah, this happened. And then there's a sort of pause, like, okay, now what? Right? Particularly in cases where people weren't pressing charges, we knew that these were perpetrators of harm. What was the next step, right? Particularly for people whose harm was not just to one individual person, but that impacted a whole culture. People who had, you know, the fans were following them and looking up to them and looking to see what they would do next. And, you know, impacted how they thought about women and respect and rape culture. But now what? And there was this loss. Like, there was really, people had no idea what to do. And my tradition has a roadmap. Like, we know what to do. And I was asked about this and wound up tweeting out, you know, I sort of gave an answer to a journalist and wound up tweeting out kind of what I had shared to the journalist. And people's responses were really over the top. Like, they had never considered the idea that there was a path towards healing, that the obligation may be on the perpetrator of harm, that we must center the victim and make sure that their needs are cared for, and that there may be a road towards transformation of the perpetrator and healing for the victim. And that if we knew what to look for, we could actually see pretty clearly whether or not the work was getting done.
2: You do have an incredibly active online presence. I can't, you're definitely in my list of faith leaders out there when a social issue is unfolding and people are looking for perspectives from different traditions. You are on my list of like, okay, what is the rabbi saying? What is she offering? What is her take? And I'll look and see. And you have quite an engaged following. How much time do you spend online?
1: It varies. Sometimes not much. Sometimes it's, you know, 5 minute breaks as I'm, you know, padding around my kitchen looking for more coffee. Sometimes it's a little reward in between tasks. And sometimes when things are going down, I spend some time to pause and engage with people and to say, you know, this is a moment where my role as rabbi, which literally means teacher in Hebrew, is to engage on this public platform and to be part of this public conversation.
2: I'm wondering if you've noticed a shift in people who you are in communication with, who are part of these different movements to work on justice issues. Do you feel like ideas of repentance and forgiveness are part of the discourse?
1: Sometimes. I mean, I have been going on and on about this for years now, since, you know, it's been 5 years since that one Twitter thread that sparked the book. And I have been going on pretty steadily about it. So people with whom I am in direct conversation now are happy to engage with me about it. I don't think I've necessarily seen a cultural sea change yet. I'm hoping there will be.
2: Do you have a congregation that you are also working with? Who are you teaching? Who are you supporting in your kind of vocation as a rabbi?
1: I serve as the scholar in residence of the National Council of Jewish Women. We do incredible work fighting for the rights and needs of women, children, and families, focusing particularly on voting rights, a fair and impartial judiciary, and especially, and this is a big part of my portfolio, is abortion justice.
2: And the way that social media fits into that. Connect the dots for me.
1: Part of my role is to be a public voice, is to help bring a Jewish social justice perspective into the public square. That is an explicit part of my mandate at National Council of Jewish Women. And definitely to be educating people about the Jewish perspective on abortion and to help people understand that abortion justice is a First Amendment issue. Abortion bans are a violation of my religious freedom as a Jew, because in Judaism, abortion is not only permitted, but sometimes required when the life of the pregnant person is at risk. And I spend a lot of time working with rabbis and Jewish communities, trying to help expand advocacy work and destigmatize the concepts around abortion in our own communities.
2: Mm. The reason I wanted to get into that is I think it fits so seamlessly in some ways with this idea of repentance and forgiveness.
1: Mm-hmm.
2: You started off saying that it was witnessing what was occurring in the public discourse around the Me Too movement, conversations with journalists that led you to offer a faith-based perspective, which is something a lot of faith leaders will do. You said that your tradition has a way. It's not an unknown. There's a map for addressing forgiveness. Talk to me a little bit about that history.
1: So Moses Maimonides was a 12th century philosopher, physician, Torah scholar, who took a lot of earlier thinking on pretty much everything in Judaism and Jewish law, from the Talmud and the Torah and from other earlier texts. And he codified things and rearranged things so that it would be more accessible for the layperson to be able to sort of get into the day-to-day work of Jewish life and Jewish law. And in part of his rearranging things, he created what's known as the laws of repentance. And if you study it closely, I believe offers five clear steps for the work of the perpetrator of harm to take responsibility for their errors and to take care of the victim of harm, and to show us what the path forward might look like. And there are notes about forgiveness in there and what the victim might or might not need to do in that work. But the focus is really on what the harm doer has done and needs to do.
2: Has that philosophy turned up in ways that you see today in our present kind of justice system, or even in our broader culture, that isn't necessarily just rooted in your tradition?
1: No, unfortunately. Unfortunately, what I see, so in Judaism, the emphasis is on the harm doer cleaning up their mistakes and taking care of the victim. And repentance and forgiveness are really different tracks. And repentance, by the way, is not sitting around feeling bad. It's about coming back. The Hebrew word that we use really indicates sort of a return to who you are, who you're supposed to be, your integrity, your best self. And it's a set of actions. It's a set of steps that you're supposed to take. And this repentance and forgiveness are really separate tracks. So you're supposed to forgive or else I can't finish my repentance work doesn't exist in Judaism. And what we see in the wider culture so often is, oh, forgive and forget, just let it go, right? Turn the other cheek. And there's very little that's asked of the harm doer. Like enough time has passed. We don't even know what to ask of them more often than not, which is what I saw in the Me Too conversations, which led to the book.
2: What I'm hearing you say is that there isn't this dynamic dependency between the two. So whether or not you do your repentance work, I'm going to forgive you, or I'm going to do the work of forgiving. Similarly, whether or not I am forgiven, I'm going to work on myself. I'm going to engage in this repentance work. What does it look like to do the forgiveness work? Let's take that first.
1: So at first, I want to talk about forgiveness as it's put in our culture for a moment. When we put the onus of resolving conflict on the person who was hurt, right? Why did you just forgive them already? We are expecting someone who was already hurt to do additional labor, right? You were hurt. Now you have to go do all of these extra things, even though nobody is taking care of you. Nobody has necessarily made anything up to you. And so it's adding additional injury to someone who is already injured without any necessarily sense of justice or attentiveness to their needs. When we uncouple it, we focus on the penitent person's obligations first and foremost to take responsibility for what they have done and to make amends for their actions, right? To attend to the victim's needs and to begin the work of transformation, to become the kind of person that does not do the thing anymore, to stop causing harm, to stop being a harm doer, to basically prevent future victims, and to start becoming more of an agent of healing in the world.
2: It sounds like its core, that transformation, is rooted in a belief that people can change.
1: Yes. Yes.
2: You know, when you say that there's so much focus on the victim, the pressure to forgive, do you think it's fetishized in our culture?
1: Yes, so much.
2: Can you give me some examples? Give me some examples of what that looks like from your perspective.
1: Oh, I hear it all the time. People say, oh, enough time has passed. I guess we should give so-and-so a lucrative TV deal, right? You know, we allow the comebacks, we enable without asking anything of the person, and that so much onus is put on the person to forgive. One of my favorite examples, and when I say favorite, I mean ironically, is that as the scholar Sharona Pearl noted one day, there's a heavy emphasis in the media of asking the family members, people who were Black, unarmed people who were gunned down or otherwise killed by white policemen, if they forgive the people who killed their family member without any necessarily statement of even apology by the person who killed their family member. And it's often asked right in the wake of the shooting, as the non-indictment from the grand jury is coming in, whenever, and they say, you know, oh, do you forgive this person? And what they're asking is, do you absolve the system? Right? Are you willing to say everything is okay? Are you willing to let go? And that is so often what happens, right? When we push forgiveness on people who are already harmed, we are basically re-inscribing the existing power structure.
2: As you're describing that, I can't help but think of several instances in which family members at trial have come forward and said, I want the system to hold a person accountable, but I have forgiven them. I needed to forgive them.
1: Right. And that is an issue of personal healing, right? Everybody can always choose to forgive if that is the right thing for them in their healing process. And there are a lot of really beautiful and important ways and things about forgiveness. Nobody should ever ask a victim to forgive, right? Forgiveness comes from the victim when they are ready at their own time.
2: You know, I asked you the question, do you see our social systems kind of supporting that a process for constructive healing? And you said no. So if somebody wants to engage in constructive healing, what does that look like?
1: So we're talking about the victim?
2: Yeah, the victim and or the perpetrator. Like both of these things, I mean, healing is a byproduct of both forgiveness and repentance, right?
1: We have a lot of healing to do. The steps of repentance, maybe I'll start there, are A, owning the harm without qualifications, without justifications about what a nice person you really are and you didn't mean any harm, right? Just, I did this thing. It was not okay. Right? You have to own what you did, which means you already have to face the fact that you are not this good, blameless person that you like to think you are, right? There's a lot of that sort of pre-work has to happen. And then so you have to own what you did out loud, ideally publicly, because you're asking for accountability and you're ending the gaslighting, right? The victim finally gets to hear from your mouth that you're taking responsibility. You know, there's no question. You know, we stop doubting the victim's words about what happened. Then the perpetrator has to begin to change, right? To start trying to be someone different. Is that therapy? Do you call your sponsor? Do you need to educate yourself? What needs to happen? If we're talking about institutional repentance, does the HR need to develop new policies so they don't bury complaints anymore? Do we need to fire the board? Like, do we need to write up policies about donors and whose money we take and don't take? How do we stop doing the thing again? Then amends, which is done in relationship with the harmed party. We don't make amends at somebody. We ask them what they need.
2: So that requires a relationship.
1: Mm-hmm.
2: It requires, and that's hard for a lot of people.
1: Mm-hmm. Yeah, you have to show up. And sort of again and again and again, after you have caused harm, you have to go through these steps of humility and refacing again and again what you did from different angles. And when you hear from the person you hurt what they need, you may learn something new about what you did or what the impact was, right? And that's important too. And so it's only after the amends, the act of repair, reparations, if you will, that the apology comes. Action first, word second. And then the last step is making a different choice the next time you have the opportunity to do the thing. And there's always an opportunity to do the thing again. But you can naturally and organically, if you have done the work to change, you will make a different choice. because you're already different.
0: 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Stay with us.

Umbreen Khan, and this is Inspired, a production of Interfaith Voices. Each week, we explore beliefs shaping our world. A good friend of mine recently asked if I think there's a big gradebook in the sky. I told her I didn't, but I do think there are scales of justice, and that my actions will be measured on them, along with my efforts to make amends. The imagery of the scales is not my own. Like a lot of Muslim kids growing up in observant homes, I was taught that we are never really alone, that on each shoulder was an angel, scribing on the left, the not-so-good

Hi, friends. I hope you're enjoying the show so far. I just want to say thank you. Thank you for listening. Thank you for being part of our community. I don't know if you know this, but we are on the air all the way from Richmond, Virginia to Ketchikan, Alaska, and in so many places in between. We're a national show, and we are a small and mighty team committed to bringing you stories and sounds from around the world that convey not only the diversity and the pluralism of our country, but the beliefs that are shaping our world, our politics, our culture, and the ideas that sustain us and inspire us to think about where we are going. 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

0: I'm Umbreen Khan, and you're listening to Inspired by Interfaith Voices. If you're just joining, this week, my conversation with Rabbi Danya Ruttenberg. She's a public scholar in residence with the National Council of Jewish Women, and she's a prolific author. Her most recent book, On Repentance and Repair, Making Amends in an Unapologetic World, tackles questions about how our culture confronts victims, often conflating forgiveness with redemption. Her book offers a different way forward, expanding on a five-step model drawn from the teachings of the medieval Jewish philosopher Maimonides. Let's get back to the conversation.
1: This book is about fundamentally drawing out religious lessons from your tradition and sharing them with those who may not be familiar. Is this book just for folks who are Jewish?
2: No. Oh, no. I explicitly wrote it for people of every, any, and no religion. This is about interpersonal harm and how to address it on the individual level, on the cultural and public level and in the public square, on the institutional level and on the national level. Mm-hmm. It's very explicitly not meant to be. It's taking the treasures of my tradition, but I'm offering to everybody because I think we all need it.
1: Yeah. There is a higher number of folk who do not identify with religion. I was having a conversation with someone about forgiveness and beliefs around this process of healing. Mm-hmm. And his observation was, or point of view, is that the rise in disaffiliation, the absence of having spaces in community to impart certain lessons and embody certain values like mercy and forgiveness has left an entire generation fixated on demanding justice without understanding the rest of it. What do you think about that?
2: I think it's really interesting that someone who's religious, their critique is there's not enough forgiveness. There's too much ask for justice. Because as I noted, pushing, pushing a victim to forgive is a way to reinscribe existing power structures. I think we need justice. But I think we need to understand what that is. Because, locking somebody in a cage isn't going to help them understand what they did and face it and take responsibility. And it's not going to help them do what they need to do to attend to their victim's healing process. Mm-hmm. And locking somebody in a cage usually doesn't help the victim either. It's usually that process re-traumatizes the victim. So we need to find ways to bring real justice that also facilitate real healing.
1: It sounds like that's the transformative part of this process.
2: Right.
1: As I'm listening to you and I'm thinking about, conflicts I've had with people, and I'm standing here wondering, like, who did I harm this mm-hmm. week? Gathering with family brings out all kinds of interesting dynamics, to say the least.
2: Always.
1: And always. And it's joyous, but it can also be at times painful. Mm-hmm. We can hurt each other. And I'm thinking about it in that very individual, personal sense. But I'm also thinking about those steps that you're describing, which feel very accessible.
2: Right.
1: When I am thinking about my intergroup, my interpersonal, my one-to-one relationship. Mm-hmm. When the harm one is doing has a public audience, and meaning that a people are harmed, a mm-hmm. public is harmed, a community is harmed.
2: Yep.
1: It feels, these steps that you're describing feel mm-hmm. really hard. It feels mm-hmm. much harder. And it raises all kinds of questions about who then is responsible. Because systems are often not just the byproduct of the actions of one person.
2: Correct. And then you have to look really carefully at culpability. Are we talking about an institution causing harm, like a house of worship or an entire denomination? And if so, there are maybe a number of bodies that need to move and a number of actors that need to engage. And yes, the institution needs to take responsibility, even if the person who was in charge when the harm happened has gone off and taken another job. I would say that person as an individual has a moral responsibility, but the institution has a responsibility to say, yes, we did not do right by people who trusted us to care for their children who, you know, whatever. And here are the things that are going to change so that that's never happens again. And, you know, and these are the amends. And, you know,
3: 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And you're in the garage here with Dino D. This morning we celebrate Abdullah Ibrahim, James Blood Ulmer, Sonny Rollins, John Coltrane.

0: Ladies and gentlemen, it gives me great pleasure and a great honor to present to you in solo piano the great Mr. Kenny Barron.
1: Thank you. Thank you very much. So, I'm going to play an original composition dedicated to one of my favorite pianists, who is from Cape Town, South Africa, and his name is Abdullah Ibrahim. And this is a piece of mine entitled Song for Abdullah, Song for Abdullah.

Good morning. You're listening to WRIU Kingston, and you're in the garage with Dino D. This morning, we celebrate the life and music of Abdullah Ibrahim. We'll also be celebrating the music of James Blood Ulmer and Sonny Rollins. All three of those jazz giants passed away recently. And in addition, we'll give you our weekly celebration of John Coltrane during this, the year of his centennial. We are coming to you from the campus of the University of Rhode Island, going out over 90.3 FM and streaming over WRIU.org. We're here till about 8 a.m. Then it'll be time for Tish Adams to move in. It'll be time for vocalists and localists. So hope you stick around. In the meantime, if you do want to call the studio, number here is 401-792-9030. We opened with some solo piano from Abdullah Ibrahim from his 2021 album Solitude. What we played was Sotho Blue. From there, we went to Kenny Barron from a disc called The Art of Piano Duo Live. Recordings of a bunch of live concerts put on by Kenny Barron and Mulgrew Miller back in 2005 and 2011. From a 2005 concert in France, we heard Kenny play his song for Abdullah. Then we went back to Solitude and Abdullah Ibrahim. A little more solo piano. And we listened to In Tempo. Queued up, we've got Abdullah Ibrahim and Dikaya from the album Water from an Ancient Well. That one goes back to 1985. From that album, let's give a listen to Menenberg Revisited, Abdullah Ibrahim.

celebrating the life and music of Abdullah Ibrahim here in the garage. That was Mannenberg Revisited from the 1985 album, Water from an Ancient Well. Abdullah Ibrahim with Ikaya. Recorded in Englewood Cliffs, New Jersey by none other than Rudy Van Gelder. Abdullah on the piano. Ikaya, Carlos Ward on alto flute, Ricky Ford on tenor sax, Charles Davis on the baritone sax, the bassist was David Williams, the drummer, Ben Riley. Mannenberg Revisited as we celebrate Abdullah Ibrahim. Now, he was born in Cape Town, South Africa, back in October 1934. Just a little over a week ago, passed away at 91. Still making music. His given name when he was born was Adolf Johann Brand. He dubbed himself Dollar Brand early in his career. And then when he embraced the Muslim faith, changed his name to Abdullah Ibrahim, a jazz ambassador, an icon, recently passed. Queued up next, something from his 2020 album, The Balance, an album that was produced by Abdullah Ibrahim, a.k.a. Dollar Brand, according to the label. From that album, let's give a listen to Twang Guru.

91. Still making music. His given name when he was born was Adolf Johann Brand. He dubbed himself Dollar Brand early in his career. And then when he embraced the Muslim faith, changed his name to Abdullah Ibrahim. A jazz ambassador, an icon, recently passed. Queued up next, something from his 2020 album, The Balance. An album that was produced by Abdullah Ibrahim, a.k.a. Dollar Brand, according to the label. From that album, let's give a listen to Twang Guru.

was produced by Abdullah Ibrahim, a.k.a. Dollar Brand, according to the label. From that album, let's give a listen to Twang Guru.

0: You might call me a world traveler, and indeed, I've explored new worlds where no man has gone before. I've voyaged far into the future, and I've seen a world you can only imagine. It is a world without forests, barren and scorched, bereft of life. A world devoured by flames. Flames from a senseless match or a thoughtless campfire. It is a world without hope. And I can only hope that you will be smart enough to prevent this vast wasteland, because the forests belong in your future. They belong to your children, and they belong on this earth. So be smart and careful, aware and alert. That's really the only logical solution. And I should know. I'm Leonard Nimoy, and only you can prevent forest fires.
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2: If you think that a minor minuscule genetic difference, like your skin color, white, black, brown, eye color, blue, makes you different or superior or inferior to some others, you are wrong. The Genome Project is over. That's mapping the human DNA. It's over for 20 years now. And we share 99.9% of the human DNA. That's in layman's terms means 100%.
3: Hi there. I'm Joshua Redman. One of the great things about music is how it brings people together. 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
5: If you're just joining us, we are celebrating the life and music of Abdullah Ibrahim during this part of our program. Before those messages, we listen to Twan Guru. We started off with the opening of that song from the 1985 album, Water from an Ancient Well, and then jumped into a 2020 release by Abdullah Ibrahim, The Balance, when he re-recorded the song. From The Balance, the musicians are Abdullah Ibrahim on the piano, Noah Jackson on bass, Will Terrell on drums, Cleve Guyton Jr. on alto sax, flute, and piccolo, Lance Bryant on tenor sax, Andre Murchison on trombone, and Marshall McDonald on the baritone sax. A little fun with Twang Guru. Next up, we're going to go back to a concert in New York City, performed September 1978. Recorded and originally released on the Chioscura record label. The album was called The Journey, and the song is called Hajj, The Journey. Abdullah Ibrahim and a cast of about a dozen musicians. It's a long piece, so if you want to grab your cup of coffee and settle in, go right ahead. If your commute's about 21 minutes long, this will fill it nicely. From New York City, 1978, Abdullah Ibrahim, The Journey.

Abdullah Ibrahim from the album The Journey, recording of a concert performed in New York City in September 1978. That extended piece was called Hajj, The Journey. Abdullah on the piano, Don Cherry on trumpet, Carlos Ward, alto sax, Talib Rani on alto sax and oboe, Hamiyat Blewett on baritone sax and clarinet, Johnny Akir Diani on bass, Claude Jones on conga and drums, John Betch on percussion, and Roy Brooks on the drums. As we celebrate Abdullah Ibrahim, who passed away just a little over a week ago at the age of 91. Well, you are listening to WRIU Kingston, and you're in the garage with Dino D. We're here for another hour, actually 59 minutes. And then it's time for Tish Adams and her program, Vocalists and Localists, where she brings you the best of vocalists and localists. All right here on WRIU, coming to you from the campus of the University of Rhode Island, over 90.3 FM, and streaming over WRIU.org. If you do want to call, the studio number here is 401-792-9030. As we said just about an hour ago, we are celebrating the life and music of several artists, jazz icons that have passed away recently. Up next, another artist who is quite different and produced quite a different sound from that we've been listening to over the last hour. James Blood Ulmer was an original. He was unique. His music and guitar playing is described as free funk, avant-garde, psychedelic, jabbing. He embraced harmonics, played with Ornette Coleman. As a matter of fact, we'll hear some of Ornette here in James Ulmer's music. He was born in 1940, as far as all can tell. And as I said, just recently passed away. So let's get our second hour going with James Blood Ulmer from his album Tales of Captain Black. It goes back to 1978. Here is the theme from Captain Black, James Blood Ulmer.

James Blood Ulmer from Tales of Captain Black. We had to dig deep into the vinyl vault for that one. Joining the guitarist on that date, Ornette Coleman on alto sax, Ornette's son Gennaro Coleman on the drums, and Jamaluddin Takuma on the electric bass. Well, as I said earlier, James was an original. Here's a description I read of his guitar playing. Fearlessness was fundamental in Ulmer's music, which came firmly rooted in the blues, but could often sound heat-warped, hallucinatory, and feral. I think that's an apt description. He was rooted in the blues. Queued up next, we've got something from his album No Escape from the Blues, the Electric Lady Sessions. Let's give a listen to James and Bright Lights, Big City, the Jimmy Reed tune.

Jimmy Reed's Bright Lights, Big City, played there by James Blood Ulmer. Took that from his 2003 album, No Escape from the Blues, the Electric Lady Sessions. Joining James were Leon Grunbaum on the Hammond B3, David Barnes on harmonica, Mark Peterson on the bass, Aubrey Dale on the drums, and then that tune, playing the pocket trumpet, Olu Dara. Steeped in the Blues, James Blood Ulmer. We're going to go back to the vinyl vault and back to what we used to call James Blood Ulmer's major label debut. Not such a thing these days, but back in the day, if you could make it to some company like Columbia Records, the home of Bob Dylan, Bruce Springsteen, Miles Davis, Charles Mingus for a while, Thelonious Monk, well, that meant you made it. His debut on Columbia was called Freelancing. And the sticker on the cover of the album has quotes. Robert Palmer, the critic from Rolling Stone, called James Blood Ulmer the most original guitarist since Jimi Hendrix. George Clinton called him a hydraulic pumper. Let's give a listen to some of that hallucinatory, feral guitar playing from James Blood Ulmer. The tune we got queued up from this album is Hijack, and his trio, which is Amin Ali on electric bass and G. Calvin Weston on drums, James on guitar, joined here by David Murray, Oliver Lake, and Olu Dara. James Blood Ulmer.

James Blood Ulmer, from his Columbia Records debut from way back in 1981. The album was called Freelancing. The tune was Hijack. That was James on guitar, Amina Lee on electric bass, G. Calvin Weston on drums, joined by David Murray on tenor sax, Oliver Lake on alto, and Olu Dara on trumpet. James passed away recently at the age of 86. A very original guitarist, though steeped in the blues. Let's go back to the blues and back to Electric Lady Studio. Here's his take on the Muddy Waters tune. The blues had a baby and called it rock and roll.

The blues had a baby and called it rock and roll. Old Muddy Waters tune played there by James Blood Ulmer and found on his album No Escape from the Blues. Going back to the vinyl for the next one. We earlier heard Jamaluddin Takuma on the bass on James Blood's album Tales of Captain Black. Here he returns a favor from Jamaluddin Takuma's 1983 release Showstopper. We have the tune Sophisticated featuring James Blood Ulmer on guitar.

0: That was bassist Jamaluddin Takuma from his album Showstopper. It goes back to 1983. Jamaluddin played one of those Steinberger electric basses. Looked like a little black box with a neck and no head on that guitar. Sure, you've seen them. Very distinct look and a very distinct sound. From that album, we played the tune Sophisticated Us. And we played that because it featured James Blood Ulmer on electric guitar. James passed away recently, and during this portion of our program, we're celebrating his music. So that was Jamaluddin Takuma on the electric bass, James Blood Ulmer on electric guitar, Daryl Burgey on the drums, and Chuck Hammer on the guitar synthesizer. Well, we've got a little less than a half hour to go here in the garage. Let's get some messages out to you, and then we'll come back with some more music.
1: 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Not just making records, but breaking them. Fighting for victory on the battlefield and on the playing field. Seeing the world through new eyes and the earth from miles above. Redefining beauty, brains, and what it really means to be queen. Making ourselves heard on stage and on screen. Showing the way in Silicon Valley.

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7: Ladies and gentlemen, the chief hope of our enemies is to divide the United States along racial and religious lines and thereby conquer us. 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
8: Next up, it's time for Train. All year we're celebrating the centennial celebration of the birth of John Coltrane, who was born September 23rd, 1926. Doing that by bringing you a little Train each week. This week, from a tour of Europe, conducted in 1963, recorded but not released for many years, finally came out on Norman Grant's Pablo label, the album Afro Blue Impressions. Here is the classic John Coltrane Quartet. John Coltrane, McCoy Tyner, Jimmy Garrison, Elvin Jones. I Want to Talk About You.

John Coltrane, while on tour of Europe in 1963, Billy Eckstein, I Want to Talk About You. Train on tenor, Elvin Jones on the drums, Jimmy Garrison on bass, and McCoy Tyner on piano. We lost another icon recently. Several weeks ago, Sonny Rollins passed away at the age of 95. We devoted a program to Sonny. But an artist, a man of that stature, deserves more than just 1 2-hour program. So we've got some more Sonny queued up for you. Thelonious Monk's Mysterioso from Sonny's Blue Lone Years. Taking it from the album The Best of Sonny Rollins. Sonny Rollins.

Sonny Rollins, Thelonious Monk's Mysterioso. As we celebrate the music of Sonny, who passed recently, a jazz icon. The lineup on that tune was full of jazz icons. Sonny on tenor sax, J.J. Johnson on trombone, Horace Silver and Thelonious Monk on piano, Paul Chambers on bass, Art Blakey on the drums. Well, I don't really think we had Horace Silver and Thelonious Monk. I think that was Monk for sure. I hope you enjoyed today's show. And I want to thank you all for listening as we celebrated the lives and music of four artists, musicians, human beings who definitely left a mark and who passed recently. Sonny Rollins, Abdul Ibrahim, and James Blood Ulmer. We also celebrated John Coltrane, as we will be doing every week this year. We're going to get out of the way now so Tish Adams can move in. Hope you stick around for Vocalists and Localists. Going to leave you with one more from Abdullah Ibrahim. Want to leave you bouncing. So we're going to go back to Water from an Ancient Well. Abdullah's from Cape Town, South Africa. And this tune is named for one of South Africa's most famous residents. This man definitely made a mark. Mandela. Till next week, folks. Take care. Be kind. Be cool. Stay safe.

Snuck in a little Aretha Franklin there. Spanish Harlem. Big hit for Aretha. Before that, the Spanish Harlem Orchestra. Our celebration of National Hispanic Historic Month. Started out with their album, Un Gran Día en el Barrio. Now, my Spanish is very weak, but I think even I can translate that. A Good Day in the Neighborhood. The tune we heard off of that album was Obsesión. And then from their album Across 110th Street, we heard the tune, Un Gran Día en el Barrio. And closed out that set with Aretha Franklin. Well, we're just about out of time. Got about 7 minutes to go till it's time for your morning sip. Hope you've been enjoying the show. I want to thank you all for listening. Going to close out with a little more of the Spanish Harlem Orchestra from their album Anniversary, celebrating their 15th anniversary back in 2018, which means this year should be their 20th. Have to look out for another release. From Anniversary, going to listen to Somos Uno, a tune that also features Randy Brecker, in addition to the Spanish Harlem Orchestra. Again, thank you for listening. Till next week, ask you all to be kind, be safe, and stay cool.

That was two from pianist-vocalist Marty Williams. From the CD Long Time Coming, we heard Brother, Where Are You? And Mercy, Mercy, Mercy. Before that, Hoagie Carmichael and the Pacific Jazzmen. From the CD Hoagie Sings Carmichael, we heard Skylark and Rockin' Chair. And now, here's something from Shirley Horn.

Well, before we broke for those legalities, we heard from George Wein, too, from the CD Wein, Women and Song and More. We heard All Too Soon and Who Cares? Before that, Nat King Cole gave us Avalon from the unforgettable Nat King Cole and Lonely One from the complete After Midnight Sessions. And now, here's a little Dave Frischberg. 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Thanks for tuning in. We just heard from Alexis Cole, two from her CD Nearer the Sun. You Make Me Feel So Young and East of the Sun. And we opened up the last segment with Shirley Horn from the CD You Won't Forget Me. We heard the title track. And now let's hear from Rhode Island's very own Yvonne Monette. Two from the CD Wein, Women and Song and More. We heard All Too Soon and Who Cares? Before that, Nat King Cole gave us Avalon from the unforgettable Nat King Cole and Lonely One from the complete After Midnight Sessions. And now, here's a little Dave Frischberg. 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Thanks for tuning in. We just heard from Alexis Cole, two from her CD Nearer the Sun. You Make Me Feel So Young and East of the Sun. And we opened up the last segment with Shirley Horn from the CD You Won't Forget Me. We heard the

nearer the sun. You make me feel so young and east of the sun. And we opened up the last segment with Shirley Horn from the CD You Won't Forget Me. We heard the title track. And now let's hear from Rhode Island's very own Yvonne Monette.

0: from the album First Take. That was Roberta Flack with Compared to What. Before that, she teams up with pianist vocalist Donny Hathaway for the album Roberta Flack and Donny Hathaway. We heard I Who Have Nothing. Before that, we heard some Dave Frischberg from the album Can't Take You Nowhere. We heard the title track and a Frank Lesser medley. And we're running out of time here, so we'll leave you with one more from Roberta Flack. This is also from the recording First Take. This is entitled Trying Times.
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0: We just heard from another lost friend, pianist-vocalist Paul Broadnax. From the CD Friends, the Paul Broadnax Quintet gave us Until I Met You, also known as Corner Pocket. And before that, from the CD It's About Time, Paul Broadnax gave us One Last Dance. Before that, friend of the show Yvonne Monette, singing pianist, gave us The Doodlin' Song, a duet with vocalist Nicholas King, and Give Him the Ooh La La. Both of those songs come from the CD You Fascinate Me So, a tribute to Blossom Dearie. Let's move on with a little Nat King Cole.

0: Thanks for joining me for another edition of the Vocalists and Localists Show. My name is Tish Adams, and today we've been listening to Singing Pianists. We opened up with Bob Dureau, or Bob Dura, as he says it's pronounced. Actually, he says, I don't care how they pronounce it, as long as they spell it right on the check. We opened up with his version of But For Now, and I've Got Just About Everything. That comes from his CD, Just About Everything. After that, we heard from a lost friend, pianist, vocalist, composer, and friend of the show and frequent guest when she was still with us, Deborah Mann, who I miss very much. We heard You Can Count on Me from her CD, A Time for Love, and also Look for the Silver Lining from the CD, From the Heart. We're going to continue on with a little something from Diana Krall, another singing pianist. Well, we just heard from vocalist, pianist Diana Krall, I Love Being Here With You, from an early CD of hers entitled Only Trust Your Heart. And then from the collaborative CD, We All Love Ella, celebrating the First Lady of Song, we heard Diana sing, Dream a Little Dream of Me. After that, we heard some legalities, and now we're back. And we're back with the CD, Hoagie Sings Carmichael, by, of course, Hoagie Carmichael.
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one of my heroes now, Frank Lesser. You know, I could do a whole lot of Frank Lesser songs if I knew them all to perform. I could do like a half hour, an hour of them, and each one of them I could say, I wish I had written this one, I wish I had written that one. So this is just a handful of Frank Lesser songs I wish I had written. He's a real inspiration to me. Now, let's see, this first one, you'll have to know that the scene, theatrically on this one, the guy sings this while shaving, he's looking in a mirror. I see the cool, clear eyes of a seeker of wisdom and truth. Yet there's that up

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I soon learned that this was extravagant. Now I just say, I think this song is quite good. Maybe it's much too early in the game. But I thought I'd ask you just the same. What are you doing New Year's? New Year's Eve. 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

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Here comes that jackpot question in advance. What are you doing New Year's? New Year's Eve. Now, the next two songs I group as two because they're two songs about the exact same premise. And if there's any more, I don't think there's a more horrible task a songwriter can face than to have to write the same song twice. And Lesser handled it beautifully. He wrote a championship world-class song with each of these, and it's the same premise. Here's the first song. If there's a gleam in her eye each time she straightens your tie, you know the lady's in love with you. And if she can dress for a date without that waiting you hate, you know the lady's in love with you. And when her friends ask you over to join their table, and she picks a faraway booth for two,

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The lady's in love with you. Here's the same premise. He did it. He wrote another great song about it. When you see a guy reach for stars in the sky, you can bet that he's doing it for some doll. When you see a John standing out in the rain, chances are he's insane, as only a John can be for a Jane. And when you meet a gent paying all kinds of rent for a flat that would flatten the Taj Mahal,

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You knock back the schnapps, you talk back to cops, you walk in the room and conversation stops. 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I can't take you nowhere. 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I can't take you nowhere. 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

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I can't take you nowhere. 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I hear people say you don't go away. 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

robins and roses, all kinds of flowers that bloom, all kinds of birds that sing. I've got just about everything I'd want to make this earth I walk a miraculous place. I've got fresh air and sunshine and mountains and May wine, and what is really a boon, I like the human race. 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But you could better my lot with some of your hugging and kissing. 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Just say those words that I long to hear you say, and then my life will be complete and full to the top. And I'll share all my treasures, riches and pleasures, making the two of us one. That's all that need be done. Just say you'll be my own, my one and only one. Then I can say I've got everything I need. I've got just about everything it takes to set this scene and make it a marvelous bit. I've got barrels of laughter and hope ever after. And though I don't like to boast, shucks, baby, I've got it. I've got just about everything there is to make this hers and his a terrific affair. I've got dewdrops and oceans and all kinds of notions, and since I dig you the most, I've got the urge to share. Though I have just about everything, I know for sure I really want what's lacking. No doubt about it, living without it, I might turn out a slob. At best, remain just a blob. So baby, now won't you supply it? Come on, let's try it. I could go on just as I am, year after year. Yet with that one thing more, I know I'll reach the divine. That's to have you and hope you. Now that I've told you, please make a positive sign saying that

So the clock on the wall here at WRIU tells me it's 3 minutes past 10 o'clock. So I'm 3 minutes late today. Time to switch gears on WRIU. 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

an anonymously composed Renaissance dance that the composer really gets around. And we heard several Renaissance dances by anonymous composers, and this particular album called Dances of the Renaissance by the Osamar Collegium, we like to start off Divertimento with that because we like to do it chronologically, and there's sort of the start of music after the medieval style. Well, good morning. It's Thursday, the 25th of June. Your host today, Ron Marsh, thanks a lot for being along. We're going to be with you for the next, 2 hours and 45 minutes with classical music over the radio voice of the University of Rhode Island, WRIU, in Kingston. We're going to start off chronologically with Francesco Manfredini. Ever hear of him? Francesco Manfredini, Francesco Onofrio Manfredini, was born this week in 1684. He was an Italian Baroque composer, violinist, and church musician. Although he composed oratorios, only his secular works remain in the repertoire. A contemporary of Johann Sebastian Bach and Antonio Vivaldi, his surviving work shows more influence from the latter. Beginning his career in Bologna, he became a violinist in the orchestra of the Church of Santo Spirito in Ferrara, and in 1704 returned to Bologna. Well, those two towns are familiar to me, Ferrara and Bologna. When Dennis and I did our bicycle trip through Europe in 1981, northern Europe, we got into northern Italy, and both Ferrara and Bologna have wonderful cathedrals, and I have memories of both of those cities. Oh, and a big hello to Father Mariscotti of Ferrara. Anyway, back to Manfredini. He became a member of the Accademia Filarmonica in the same year that he published his first compositions, a set of 12 chamber sonatas, and later in 1709, Sinfonie da Chiesa. After 1711, Manfredini spent an extended stay in Monaco, apparently in the service of Prince Antoine I. In 1727, he returned to Pistoia, his place of birth, as Kapellmeister at St. Philip's Cathedral, a post he would hold until his death in 1762. We're going to listen to some music now, and we'll get back to information on Manfredini, and among which is a very amusing little comment. Anyway, we can't find any music by Manfredini in our collection, so here is a bit of music by a contemporary of his, a fellow you've probably heard of, Antonio Vivaldi. We're going to hear his Concerto for Piccolo, Strings, and Basso Continuo on Divertimento.

Much of Manfredini's music is presumed destroyed after his death. Only 43 published works and a handful of manuscripts are known. To quote his biography, his groups of concerti, grossi, and sinfonias show a highly accomplished composer, well-versed in the mainstream Italian school of composition. In the 1970s, Manfredini's name became emblematic of the run-of-the-mill Baroque composer when a musicologist wrote an article titled "A Pox on Manfredini," which was intended to castigate record companies for releasing material from even the most undistinguished composers of the Baroque era. Well, even though we don't have any music by Francesco Manfredini, I'm all in favor of listening even to undistinguished composers, that we not listen to the same ones all the time. So let's get back to the third movement of not Manfredini's music, because we don't have any in the collection, but this is Vivaldi's Concerto for Piccolo, Strings, and Basso Continuo in C major on Divertimento.

Vivaldi's Concerto for Piccolo Strings and Basso Continuo, played in substitute for his contemporary, our birthday composer of the moment, Francesco Manfredini. So we heard the New York Philharmonic there, conducted by Leonard Bernstein. Okay, and you're hearing it on Divertimento. So moving along chronologically to another birthday composer, we come up with one of the Bachs. Of course, this is Johann Christoph Friedrich Bach, and he was the fifth son of Johann Sebastian Bach. He was, of course, a German composer. He was a harpsichordist, and he's sometimes referred to as the Buckeburg Bach, or the Buckeburg Bach. Pardon my German attempts. He was born in Leipzig in the Electorate of Saxony. He was taught music by his father and also tutored by his distant cousin, Johann Elias Bach. In 1750, William, Count of Schomberg-Lippe, appointed Johann Christoph harpsichordist at Buckeburg, and in 1759 he became concertmaster. Now, this Bach wrote keyboard sonatas, symphonies, oratorios, liturgical choir pieces and motets, operas, and songs. Because of Count Wilhelm's predilection for Italian music, Bach had to accept his style accordingly, but he retained stylistic traits of the music of his father and of his brother, C.P.E. Bach. All right, let's listen to a work by Johann Christoph Friedrich Bach, born this week in 1732. This is his sonata for fortepiano, flute, and violin, and the artists are none other than Jean-Pierre Rampal, flute, Isaac Stern, violin, and John Steele Ritter, harpsichord. Music now of Johann Christoph Friedrich Bach on Divertimento.

0: Music of Johann Christoph Friedrich Bach, the fifth son of J.S. Bach on Divertimento. We heard his sonata for forte piano, flute, and violin. Performers were flutist Jean-Pierre Rampal, violinist Isaac Stern, and the harpsichordist was John Steele Ritter. It's the birthday this week. Well, actually, we got to venture into next week. Or last week. Anyway, no, that's this week. I'm correcting myself. He was born on the 21st of June, 1732. So, alles Gute zum Geburtstag to you, Johann Christoph Friedrich Bach. Just a final word about him. A significant portion of Bach's output was lost in the World War II destruction of the Stalisches Institute in Berlin, where the scores had been on deposit since 1917. Musicologists consider Bach a transitional figure in the mold of his half-brother, C.P.E. Bach, his brother Johann Christian Bach, and Georg Philipp Telemann, with some works in the style of the High Baroque, some in a gallant idiom, and still others with traits of the nascent classical style. All right, we're going to continue with birthday composers in just a bit. Let's remind you that this is WRIU, the radio voice of the University of Rhode Island.
1: Pain, discomfort, tingling, or numbness in the lower region of the body, down one or both legs, may be signs of sciatica, a symptom caused by the inflammation of the sciatic nerve. Commonly, causes of sciatica are brought on by injuries including falls and lifting strains or various nerve and joint complications. While the most severe cases may require surgery, if one of the lower discs in the back is ruptured, in many cases, sciatica symptoms respond well to chiropractic care. Doctors of chiropractic are trained in physical examination and diagnosis and can determine whether your case of sciatica is likely to respond to chiropractic. 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To learn more about the benefits of chiropractic care, please visit www.yestochiropractic.org.

In looking at the composers born this week in history, we're going to venture just a little bit before and after this particular week, because some very prominent composers were born this latter part of June. And moving along in time, Jacques Offenbach gets our attention. He was born on the 20th of June in 1819. Offenbach was a German-born French composer. He was a cellist and impresario, and he's remembered for his nearly 100 operettas of the 1850s and the 1870s. And he was a powerful influence on later composers of the operetta, particularly Johann Strauss II and Arthur Sullivan. His works were continually revived, during the 20th century, and many operettas continue to be staged in the 21st century as well. And his incompleted opera is also staged, The Tales of Hoffmann. And Offenbach was born as Jacob Offenbach to a Jewish family in the German city of Cologne, which was then a part of Prussia. And just an interesting tidbit I learned from the liner notes. Offenbach's father was born Isaac Eberst, but he was better known as Der Offenbacher because he hailed from the town of Offenbach, and he simply adopted the town's name as his own well before either of his two sons was born. The composer Offenbach, the only part of his name, he was born in or near Cologne on, as we said, June 20th, 1819. He was born as Jacob Offenbach. The only part of his name he ever changed was the given one, which was simply translated to Jacques after the family settled in Paris in 1833. If you were Jewish at the time, it was expedient, really, to change your name. It's a sad comment, but we hear this time and time again for different minority groups throughout history. But he showed early musical talent at the age of 14. He was accepted at the Paris Conservatory, but he found academic study unfulfilling, and he left after a year. For many years, he earned his living as a cellist, achieving international fame, and as a conductor. In his early years as a cellist at the Opera Comique, he regularly had his pay docked for playing pranks. On one occasion, he and the principal cellist sabotaged music stands to make them collapse in mid-performance. Okay, let's begin with some of the music of Offenbach. We're going to listen to a fair amount of it, and this is music from his Gaieté Parisienne, the ballet, and the Cincinnati Pops Orchestra performs here under Erich Kunzel. Music now of our birthday composer, Jacques Offenbach, on Divertimento.

We're listening to some excerpts from Jacques Offenbach's Gaieté Parisienne, played by the Cincinnati Pops Orchestra under Eric Kunzel. Despite the fact that Offenbach was a successful cellist, his ambition really was to compose comic pieces for the musical theater. Now, in 1855, he leased a small theater in the Champs-Élysées, presenting a series of more than two dozen of his own small-scale pieces, many of which became popular. In 1858, Offenbach produced his first full-length operetta, Orpheus in the Underworld, with its celebrated Can-Can, which we're about to hear. Now, the work was very well received and remains his most played. During the 1860s, he produced at least 18 full-length operettas, as well as more one-act pieces. The risque humor and satiric barbs, together with the composer's facility for melody, made them internationally known. And let's listen to the final selection here from Offenbach. This is his Can-Can from Orpheus in the Underworld.

0: Happy birthday to Jacques Offenbach, born close to this date, the 20th of June in 1819. By the way, Rossini referred to Offenbach as the Mozart of the Champs-Élysées. It's Divertimento, classical waves from the Ocean State over WRIU in Kingston, Rhode Island. We're the radio voice of the University of Rhode Island. And your host today is Ron Marsh.
1: Daddy, when you look at me, I could see your wheels turning. About what am I going to be when I grow up? A major league first baseman? Maybe a point guard for a national championship?
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0: Following our chronological list today of composers born this week in history or close to this week in history, we come to Joseph Joachim. His birthday was June 28th, 1831. Joseph Joachim was a Hungarian violinist, conductor, composer, and teacher who made an international career based in Hanover and Berlin. A close collaborator of Johannes Brahms, he's widely regarded as one of the most distinguished violinists of the 19th century. He was the seventh of eight children born to Julius, a wool merchant, Julius and Fanny Joachim, who were of Hungarian Jewish origin. Joachim studied violin early, beginning in Buda at age five, then in Vienna and Leipzig. Although Joachim's parents were not well off, they had been well advised to choose not just an ordinary violin teacher. In 1844, not quite 13, Joachim made his London debut with Felix Mendelssohn in conducting. Joachim playing the solo part in Beethoven's Violin Concerto. One critic wrote, quote, "The greatest violinists hold this concerto in awe. Young Joachim attacked it with the vigor and determination of the most accomplished artist. No master could have read it better." And the two cadenzas written by Joachim were, quote, "tremendous feats, ingeniously composed." Joachim remained a favorite with the English public for the rest of his career. When Joachim was 18, another critic wrote, "In the whole of Germany, Joachim had no equal, either in the rendering of Bach or the concertos of Beethoven and Mendelssohn, while as a quartet player, quote, he had no cause to feel rivalry." In 1854, when the young Brahms began his first piano concerto, he sent a score of the first movement to his friend Joachim, requesting his advice. Afterwards, Brahms wrote, "A thousand thanks for having studied the first movement in such a sympathetic and careful manner. I have learned a great deal from your remarks." Let's pause and listen to... It's going to be... Joachim's violin concerto in D minor. Now, this is called in the Hungarian style. It's his opus 11. And we're going to listen to it in its entirety. And it's got a very long first movement, a short second movement, and a moderate in length final movement. Okay, the violinist here is Soyeon Kim. And we hear the Staatskapelle of Weimar under Michael Halesk. Music now of Joseph Joachim on Divertimento.

We've heard movement number one of the violin concerto in D minor in the Hungarian style, music of Joseph Joachim, who was born on the 28th of June in 1831. In 1865, Joachim quit the service of the King of Hanover in protest when the artistic director of the opera refused to promote one of the orchestral players because of his Jewish birth. In 1868, Joachim and his wife joined their friend Johannes Brahms in a celebration of one of Brahms' greatest triumphs, German Requiem. Joachim's wife sang I Know That My Redeemer Liveth, and Joseph Joachim played Schumann's Abendlied. It was a glorious occasion attended by about 100 of the composer's friends, the Joachims, Clara Schumann, Max Bruch, and others. In 1869, the Joachim String Quartet was formed, which quickly gained a reputation as Europe's finest. It continued to perform until Joachim's death in 1907. In Berlin in 1903, Joachim recorded five sides for the Gramophone and Typewriter Limited, which remain a fascinating and valuable source of information about 19th century styles of violin playing. Joachim is the earliest violinist of distinction known to have recorded. Okay, let's return to the second and third movement of the Violin Concerto in D minor, music of our birthday composer, Joseph Joachim, on Divertimento.

And we've heard the Staatskapelle Weimar with Soo-yeon Kim as the violin perform the violin concerto in D minor in the Hungarian style. That's the Opus 11 of Joseph Joachim, whose birthday is Sunday's date, June 23rd. It's Divertimento, classical waves from the Ocean State, over WRIU in Kingston, Rhode Island.

We heard a French madrigal sung by one of the members of the King's Singers, assisted by the Consort of Music. Well, how would you like to have your own radio show? That's right. Sit at the microphone here at WRIU, play your own selection of classical music, and offer your own comments. We have a need here at WRIU for classical disc jockeys, and radio experience is not a requirement. We are all volunteers, and while no financial compensation is offered, you would be the DJ for all of 3 hours. What's more, you don't need to be a musical expert. All it requires is an interest in classical music and your commitment to show up every week to do your show. If you'd like to learn more, give us a call here at 792-9030, either right now or during any divertimento broadcast. And again, that's 792-9030. And we ask you to wait till the music starts so that I have time to answer the phone, because guess how many people are here in addition to myself? You got it. Moving on in our composers born in this part of June in history, we come to Richard Charles Rodgers. He was an American composer who worked primarily in musical theater. With 43 Broadway musicals and over 900 songs to his credit, can you believe that? Rodgers was one of the best-known American composers of the 20th century, and his compositions had a significant influence on popular music. Rodgers is known for his songwriting partnerships, first with lyricist Lawrence Hart, and then with Oscar Hammerstein II. With Hart, he wrote musicals through the 1920s and 30s, including Pal Joey, A Connecticut Yankee, On Your Toes, and Babes in Arms. With Hammerstein, he wrote musicals through the 1940s and the 1950s, such as Oklahoma, Flower Drum Song, Carousel, South Pacific, The King and I, and The Sound of Music. Let's pause now in information about Richard Rodgers. Let's listen to some of his music. These are from a compact disc. Yes, folks, we play only compact discs here. I do anyway. I'm not up on the technicalities of streaming music, getting it off the internet. I'm sure that has its lovely advantages. But here I am with my compact discs. This is the Boston Pops Orchestra under Keith Lockhart. And the album, this happens to be called My Favorite Things, A Richard Rodgers Celebration. These songs are going to introduce themselves. I'm not going to tell you what they are. Let's listen now to some of the music now of our birthday composer, Richard Rodgers, on Divertimento.

Roger's collaborations with Hammerstein, in particular, are celebrated for bringing the Broadway musical to a new maturity by telling stories that were focused on characters and drama rather than the earlier lighthearted entertainment of the genre. Now, Rogers was born into a Jewish family in Queens, New York, the son of Dr. William Abrahams Rogers, a prominent physician who had changed the family name from Rogozinski. He began playing the piano at the age of six, and he spent his early teenage summers in Camp Wigwam in Waterford, Maine, where he composed some of his first songs. Let's return to Keith Lockhart conducting the Boston Pops Orchestra from the album A Richard Rogers Celebration.

Keith Lockhart with the Boston Pops Orchestra performing some of the songs by Richard Rodgers, who was born June 28th, 1902. Okay, let's look at some of the musical events coming up, and it's great that we go through summer still able to have some fantastic music. Coming up in a couple of weeks on July 12th, Music at the Farm, and presents violinist David Bernat, cellist Yunwin Chen, and pianist Elias Dagger. They're performing the Schumann Trio in D minor, the Mozart Trio in C major, and the duo for violin and cello by Li Lang, also the Bernstein Trio. That's all at Grace Note Farm, which is a historic 1730 homestead farm and nature preserve. Now, the audience members are welcome to bring a picnic lunch at 1 o'clock to enjoy outdoors prior to the concert, visit the farm animals, and walk the farm trail. The concerts are, they're indoor concerts. They're sponsored by Grace Note Farm, Virginia Sindelar, Artistic Director, and the Blackstone Valley Tourism Council. 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And at the end of July, beginning of August, the Kingston Chamber Music Festival comes back in this year with six concerts. From July 26th, yes, to August 2nd. Plus, there's one off-campus concert on July 29th. Six of the concerts are right here on the campus of the University of Rhode Island, and you can find out more at their website, kingstonchambermusic.org. Thank you. All right, final composer, birthday composer, is Leroy Anderson. Leroy Anderson, an American composer of short, light concert pieces, many of which were introduced by the Boston Pops under Arthur Fiedler. John Williams described Anderson as one of the great American masters.

years of light orchestral music. He was born in Cambridge to Swedish parents, and he was given his first piano lessons by his mother, who was a church organist. He studied music at Harvard University under instructors that included Walter Piston, and he graduated in 1930. He and his brother played in dance orchestras on Scandinavian cruise ships in the summers of 1930 and 1931. After conducting for dance bands around Boston, Anderson's arrangements came to the attention of Arthur Fiedler, who asked to see his original compositions. Fiedler recorded his Jazz Pizzicato and Jazz Legato as a combined recording in 1938, and they went on to become one of Anderson's signature compositions. We're going to hear both of those in just a moment. We'll get back more to Anderson. Let's listen to some of his music. Music of Leroy Anderson, whose birthday is, what did we say, June 29th in 1908. Here's the Frederick Fennell conducting the Eastman Rochester Pops Orchestra.

Well, Leroy Anderson in 1942 joined the Army Counterintelligence Corps as a translator in Iceland and later to military intelligence at the Pentagon. His duties did not prevent him from composing, and in 1945 he wrote The Syncopated Clock. He wrote his first hit, Blue Tango, in 1951, earning a golden disc and the number one spot on the Billboard charts as the first instrumental recording ever to sell 1 million copies. And, of course, we just heard Blue Tango. His recordings during the 1950s conducting a studio orchestra included Sleigh Ride and were immense commercial successes. WCBS-TV in New York City selected The Syncopated Clock as the theme song for The Late Show, and Anderson's Plink Plank Plunk was used as the theme for the CBS panel show I've Got a Secret. Anderson appeared with the Boston Pops in May 1972, which was broadcast by PBS. He conducted The Typewriter as an encore, and we just heard that, and Arthur Fiedler played the carriage return percussive part on that particular recording. All right, let's return to some more of the music of Leroy Anderson, born June 29th in 1908.

Many of Leroy Anderson's pieces, including Bugler's Holiday and A Trumpeter's Lullaby, are performed by orchestras and bands ranging from school groups to professional organizations. A piano concerto that he wrote in 1953 was published by the Anderson family more than a decade after his death, even though he had initially withdrawn it. Let's listen to the final three of Leroy Anderson, Jazz Legato, Jazz Pizzicato. We're going to end with Plink, Plank, Plunk.

0: And with Leroy Anderson's Plink, Plank, Plunk, Divertimento closes the curtain today on the program. Thanks for being along. This is Ron Marsh. I'm here on alternate Thursdays, and Alan Lawton will be here on Monday with the next edition of Divertimento, Classical Waves from the Ocean State. Let's just close by recalling the advice of our departed friend and Divertimento show host, John Armstrong. John would say, always return shopping carts to the store or to the corral. Thank you, John.
1: You know that the ice cream scoop has the power to make a child smile, and that by slowing us down, the traffic light can keep us going. 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You know that the cataract laser helps you look to the future, while the pacemaker ensures that there's a future to be seen. 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

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I just gotta get my shit together, homie.

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You're quoting figures, you're dropping names, you're telling stories, you're playing games, you're overlapping with things ain't funny.

0: what that is. But yeah, no.
1: Oh my god. I forgot how awful the Undertale fan base was for a minute.
2: And it sucks, because, like, I used to be a part of the fan base, and then I started, like, looking at what they would do, and I'm like, oh, you're crazy. Okay, that's cool. It's awesome when a fan base just ruins it for everything and everyone around them. Toby Fox is a goat and a demigod. I love him. Gentlemen, 90.3 FM, WRU Kingston. Wow. The Schizomoff pregame, the part of the radio show where we figure out how to run a radio show. Are these headphones broken? Are they? Wait, what is happening? Oh, that's something. Please don't. We plan ahead and plan on pre-gaming the radio show before the radio show.
3: Honestly, just keep the Tibetan throat singing going.
2: Huh?
3: Just keep the Tibetan throat singing going.
2: Oh, it's still going. I don't know what's playing over this. And now some smooth jazz, courtesy of someone.
3: I am currently drinking some delicious Fairlife strawberry milk. I want to give a shout out to Microplastics for sponsoring this edition of Schizomuff Radio. This is your first time tuning in. You are listening to 1 a.m. Ramen as the main host, Psychodiac, is currently looking around for you're listening to the pregame. This is
2: back of this metal pit.
3: The official show will come at 4 o'clock, but for those of you
1: the first hour, we play beats and other things.
3: Yeah.
2: And then the second and third hour,
1: we play actual music. Because beats are not real music.
3: True. Yeah, you need a human voice.
2: Or an AI voice.
3: Oh, yeah.
2: Alright, so.
3: Oh, by the way,
2: I need to drop an entire album.

0: Listen, a public apology to anyone who doesn't like Tom Waits, because that's your problem, bro. Tom Waits is the GOAT, and I will hear no further discussion. He was in a Coen Brothers movie, bro. You can come on.
1: Bro, what mic are you? Hold on.
0: I am on the same mic I am on every bloody week. It is mic one.
1: This is listed as one. This is listed as one right here.
0: There's on the green part of this
1: micrometer
0: says one multiple
1: times. Am I on mic two? I'm on mic two.
0: And then there's a piece of tape here that says aux six. So whatever that is. And then on the side here it says for rectal use only. So yeah, this mic has all sorts of things. All
1: right, music's off. I can't listen to that anymore.
0: Anyway, I need to issue a public apology to listeners of WRU 90.3 FM. Because, last week on the radio, I may or may not have gotten a little excited and a little comfortable, and I may or may not have said a couple words that you are not normally allowed to say. And,
1: we just ignore those and move on.
0: Well,
1: don't apologize.
0: Oh, well, I'm apologizing. I'm apologizing because I did have a man in a suit show up to my door a couple days ago, and, you know, he knocked on the door and he showed me his badge and he said, "Sir, I'm from the University of Rhode Island, and we can't have you saying those naughty words anymore. We're gonna have to."
1: No,
0: yeah. So and I said, "Yes, sir." And then I got on my knees and I kissed his shoes, and he said, "Good boy." And then he left.
1: What is this story, bro?
0: I don't think it's any crazier than anything.
1: Can we have AI data train this? Can we have AI data train this part of the show?
0: Yes, by the way.
1: Yes, this is how you run a radio show, AI, and just confuse the hell out of them.
0: Mm-hmm. By the way, yeah, that didn't happen.
1: We could tell.
0: Oh, are you sure? We figured. So I'm the autistic one here, and not the viewers. Okay.
1: Oh, yeah. Shame on me. I'm the autistic one. Okay. Oh, let's get some beats going.
0: In case you guys are new to this radio station, this is a radio station for the next 3 hours that will be hosted by two autistic people. So if you are triggered by that, feel free to...
1: If you are triggered by that, please feel free to...
0: Call into the radio.
1: You can call. Yeah, you can call my number. I will give you my number. Call in and complain.
0: Don't
1: drop the number on the radio, because I will be bothered constantly.
0: All right.
1: But if you have an issue with the programming that is currently taking place, please enjoy the following message. All right. Thank you. Anyway, we got beats.
0: He knows I don't like when he does that.
1: Oh. Oh my god, I forgot.
0: Yep, he forgot to bring his whole music library with him.
1: No, I have the music library. I forgot that we have breaking news coming out of Warwick, Rhode Island. We have breaking news. Warrack has now officially been claimed by 222 AM Co. and Pawtucket. Warwick, Rhode Island is now officially, according to sources, an Instagram video, owned by the city of Pawtucket and its affiliates. Anyone who says otherwise is wrong.
0: I saw Farrell at the studio.
1: I don't need to beef with Billy Palazzo, bro.
0: I saw him at the studio yesterday, and he was a half hour late because he had to take a shower after pouring that gear into himself.
1: It's the most Farrell thing
0: he's like, yeah,
1: I've ever
0: he's
1: heard.
0: He's like, bro, I had to do that three separate times.
1: That's the most Farrell story. Like, yeah, bro, I was 30 minutes late to a session because I poured Gatorade on myself to do a viral video about Warrack. Like, yep, that's feral. That sounds about right. That sounds like the Rhode Island
0: best DJ of Rhode Island right there.
1: Oh, yeah. We love feral.
2: Ladies and gentlemen, we got Beats. 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Don't touch that dial. We'll be right back on Schism Off Radio 90.3 FM, WRU Kingston. I'm going to start off with some No Clever Name.

0: We do have, not necessarily breaking news, we have news nonetheless. The Detroit Lions cornerback, Terrion Arnold.
1: Oh, I saw that. I've seen this.
0: Was arrested on multiple counts of armed robbery and kidnapping yesterday. And faces 8 felonies with potentially up to life in prison. Now, as someone who has been closely following the Detroit Lions ever since the Matt Stafford, Jared Goff trade, they've built something there. Something that I'm a fan of. Now, that's not me switching allegiances or anything, you know? Saying like, oh, I'm a Lions fan, rooting for them, but I've been rooting for them since Dan Campbell came in. They had not won a single game that year. Then Goff comes in and leads them to a last second victory in regulation. Amon-Ra St. Brown scoring that touchdown. I'm a huge fan of the players, a huge fan of the organization. I've been paying a lot of attention. This is stupid. This is stupid and wrong. And, of course, everything is alleged. This is what he allegedly did, and his defense team is adamant about his innocence, okay? However, these are serious criminal accusations facing potentially life in prison. The NFL says that they are monitoring the situation closely with the Detroit Lions and that they have no further comment at this time. The Detroit Lions have said, given the nature and the gravity of the legal situation, they have no comment at the moment. Okay? Obviously, this is very delicate and very serious and should be handled appropriately. You know what I mean? Ramen, you don't run a sports team, but if you did, how would you handle it? What kind of statement would you give, or would you give those statements?
1: I think I'd resign. I'd be like, nope.
0: You serious?
1: I'm not, me personally, I'm not cut out for addressing that kind of situation. I don't think I could do it.
0: Okay, but you're getting like $50 million a year to do that. So, like, well, not 50, like $5 million a year to do that. So, if I got to address that situation because someone else is an idiot, that's fine. I'll do it. But let's say, based on the statements they give, do you think that was a good enough statement, would you say? You know, for the moment, because things are delicate.
1: I don't know, man. I don't really... I don't have any authority to say what he should or shouldn't have done there. I feel like I don't know what I would have done.
0: Well, you know who does have who does seem to think they have authority over that?
1: Oh, it was a rhetorical question. Okay.
0: Representative Tim Burchett.
1: I thought I said Tim Burton. The Nightmare Before Christmas.
0: Representative Tim Burchett, who came out and responded by saying no statement from the NFL. Good thing he didn't introduce Donald Trump making a statement about Jackson Dart introducing Donald Trump at a rally. Which, there's a difference between introducing someone politically and a crime that could get you life in prison. Do we really need to... I know, I saw a video yesterday of John McCain. And Mitt Romney. John McCain, though. He was in quite a few bits of it. And you know what he said about Barack Obama? He said there was a rally of his, and a woman was given a microphone. She said, he's not American, he's not, he's Muslim, blah, blah, blah. And he took the mic immediately, and he said, Barack Obama is an American. He's a very fine man, fine young man. And if he was president, he would be a good president. We just have disagreements on fundamental thing, on fundamental beliefs. That's it. John McCain said this.
1: I remember.
0: Mitt Romney and Barack Obama, who were two basically polar opposites, respected each other in the debates. When did that change? Politics is no longer respectful. And I mean, it can't be. But everything is turned into something political, some sort of statement. A man did a stupid thing. A man did a really stupid thing in response to being robbed, allegedly. That has nothing to do. A man from Detroit, who plays for a Detroit professional football team, that has nothing to do with anyone in New York or the president of the United States. This is so stupid. The conclusions that people come to.
1: You've heard about, speaking of people getting charged with things, have you heard about what's been going on in Texas? The Prairie Land defendants.
0: No.
1: Okay.
0: I've not heard about this.
1: Okay. This is huge and needs to be a bigger story. So, in July of last year, there was an attack at the ICE detention center in Prairie Land. And Prairie Land is it's a place in Texas called, it's in Alvarado, Texas. And
0: I remember this. Weren't like no, I might be wrong. I might be thinking of the one wrong thing, but I think no ICE agents and like a few kids died. Like this attack, like they didn't allegedly like didn't target any ICE agents.
1: There was one injured police officer in the initial incident. A protester a protester did shoot an officer in the neck. The officer was airlifted to a hospital and received treatment and survived. What happened recently is that eight people were essentially convicted of terrorism and sentenced to a combined total of 450 years in prison. They were described as Antifa operatives. And the thing that is upsetting me is that so the guy who shot the officer in the neck got 100 years in prison. That's probably that kind of makes sense. Like that makes sense. But there's other charges that does not make as much sense to me. Let me see if I can find this. Okay, So, one of the defendants that got sentenced to 30 years in prison was not even at the protest. But what they were convicted of was, prosecutors said that they moved magazines. They were distributing magazines that contained left-wing material that they believed pushed a terroristic agenda. And they, like, found he had, like, they found he had, like a printer in his house or something that he was, like, using to, you know, print out magazines and, like, I guess sell them to people. But that guy got 30, that person got 30 years. And they weren't even at the initial, Yeah, so, it's, like, some of the charges really pissed me off. Like, they... Like, they said that, like, because some of them were in a... Because, like... I don't know how to put into words how I feel about this. This is why this is the pregame, because it's for talking about stuff that's not that's like unprepared. I don't think you should be getting 50 years in prison if you weren't even involved in planning the initial protest. Like, the guy shooting an officer in the neck and getting 100 years in prison, that makes complete sense to me. Like, yeah, he's gonna go to jail for life for that. But...
0: Yeah.
1: But with some of the other people involved, I'm not sure...

0: like, some of these people were charged because they, like, wore black to the protest, or because, like, they used the app Signal, or they, like, carried a first aid kit on them. Like, some of the things that some of these people were charged with, I do not agree. I don't agree with it. And I don't like...
1: The reality is, they will do anything they can to make it as impossible for people to protest.
0: Yep.
1: The reality is...
0: Somebody
1: was shot. The shooter should face time. You know, that's...
0: Yeah.
1: What it is. Now, even that in itself, people may disagree with. But nonetheless, you know, like, the shooter's gonna face time. Trying to go after some 18-year-old kid because they showed up to a protest is ridiculous. Absolutely ridiculous.
0: Yeah, like, there are people that, like, just showed up, and then, like, when they were told to leave, they left, but then they still got charged with, like, most of the convictions were, like, 30 to 50 years in prison, because they're saying that these protesters were, like,
1: do anything they can to make it as impossible for people to protest.
0: Yep.
1: The reality is somebody was shot. The shooter should face time. You know, that's what it is. Now, even that in itself, people may disagree with. But nonetheless, you know, like, the shooter's gonna face time. Trying to go after some 18-year-old kid because they showed up to a protest is ridiculous. Absolutely ridiculous.
0: Yeah, like, there are people that, like, just showed up, and then, like, when they were told to leave, they left, but then they still got charged with, like most of the convictions were, like, 30 to

0: absolutely ridiculous.
1: Yeah, like, there was, like, yeah, there are people that, like, just showed up, and then, like, when they were told to leave, they left, but then they still got charged with, like, the, like, most of the convictions were, like, 30 to 50 years in prison because they're saying that these protesters were, like, conspiring together in organized, like, terroristic activity. And, yeah. I'm not defending the guy who shot an officer in the neck. I'm defending the, like, someone got 30 years in prison for moving magazines that have, what, apparently, like, what, can we not? Like all the, a lot of conservatives that were freaking out about free speech and all that, they're really quiet about this kind of stuff.
0: Oh, yeah. Of course they are.
1: Yeah.
0: Because it's never been about, it has never been about free speech. It's been about, can they be racist? Can they be prejudiced? Can they say what they want without consequences? Mm.

0: And it's terrible. World Cup action going on.
1: Okay, we can talk about that.
0: Biggest surprise?
1: Well, Morocco and Haiti had a barn burner yesterday. 4-2. Let's see. I didn't think Turkey would be this bad. Like, not scoring a whole goal bad. Like, losing to 10-man Paraguay bad. But that is what happened, right? I'm not. Yeah, they lost to 10-man Paraguay. Let's see.
0: Not the 10-man. That's ridiculous.
1: Let's see. Oh, like, Spain couldn't score a goal against Cape Verde. I remember we talked about that 40-year-old goalkeeper doing an amazing job. Cape Verde had a 2-2 against Uruguay. That was very good. Very entertaining match. Norway 3, Senegal 2. That was a crazy match as well. Jordan had a good game against Algeria. England couldn't score a goal against Ghana. Let's see. We got Curacao versus Ivory Coast coming on in about 20 minutes. USA is playing tonight against Turkey. That is a match they don't have to care about because they've already won their group and Turkey have already lost their group. So, let's see. Ecuador versus Germany could be a fun game today at 4 o'clock as well. Let's see. Tomorrow we have Norway versus France. We have Holland versus Mbappe. That's going to be good. Let's see. Spain versus Uruguay. The thing is, Uruguay just... I'm sorry, who do... Uruguay have Federico Valverde.
0: Yeah.
1: And, like, who else? Like, I'm sorry. I think they have, like, a couple of young good players, but... Man, after Cavani... And after, you know, Forlan and Luis Suarez, obviously, like, they don't... Oh, they don't even have, Diego Godin. They don't even have him, and I think he's retired now.

0: Like, they really, I don't know who they have.
1: Now, is that one of the groups that has three qualifiers or two?
0: Let's see. Which, what, the group of which team?
1: Spain.
0: Oh, they have three.
1: Hmm. Oh, wait, that's not the U.S.'s group, though.
0: Nope.
1: Who leads the group?
0: Spain. Mm-hmm. But they're not safe at all. Well, actually, no, they are safe. Yeah, they are.
1: How many points?
0: They have four.
1: What's the rest of the standings?
0: 2-2-1.
1: Who has won?
0: Saudi Arabia. Belgium might not make it past the group stage. They're in third.
1: Wild.
0: Dude, Egypt and Iran are ahead of them. Let's see. Yeah, Turkey might finish the World Cup.
1: Iran coming to this World Cup and kicking ass.
0: Yeah. And I think they might face USA in the knockout stages. I'm not sure, but...
1: That would be...
0: Qatar have conceded 10 goals.

0: Yo, honestly, Jordan have put up a fight. Like, they haven't had any, like, big losses. And, it is kind of cool to see some of these younger, these smaller nations.
1: Yeah.
0: Do you want to guess the population of Curacao?
1: 11.
0: 156.
1: Makes sense.
0: 1,000. Let me look this up. The population of Providence, Rhode Island is approximately 190,000. So, Curacao is a nation that is as big as Providence, Rhode Island. That's very cool.
1: That's awesome.
0: Yes, it is.

0: An 85-foot tall Lionel Messi statue has been unveiled in Patagonia, Argentina.
1: I mean, at that point, he deserves. I mean, at this point, he deserves it, right? They make it look like Luis Suarez, yeah, but they actually get someone who knows how to make a statue. Like, they pull the Cristiano Ronaldo thing, or is it like a real?
0: I don't know if I like how it looks.
1: Oh.
0: Like, why is he, like, bouncing on it? Why can't people make good statues anymore? They killed all the good artists.
1: Okay, the face is not that bad.
0: He's got, like... Why does his arm look so tiny?
1: I have nothing. All right. Here's the cut.com article by Kat Zhang, a culture writer at The Cut, covering books, film, TV, and music. I have nothing appropriate to say about Lionel Messi's new statue.
0: I also, do you have anything nice to say about the LaMelo Ball trade?
1: Oh, yeah, let me look this up.
0: So the Timberwolves are getting LaMelo Ball, and Hornets are getting Naz Reid.
1: All right, yeah.
0: That sounds fair.
1: So I do have a reaction to this. A haul of future draft picks as well. So the Hornets are getting a bunch of picks and Naz Reid, and the Timberwolves are getting LaMelo Ball. All right. Um,

0: Okay, can I ask a question about this?
1: If I can provide an answer.
0: Why? Let's see what Reddit thinks. LaMelo for Naz is the worst trade since Luka for Anthony Davis. Okay, that's good. That's a good first reaction. I'm being very reactionary. I've been a Charlotte sports fan my whole life, and I want to see the Hornets succeed. But I don't see how trading away the best player on your team for what will at best be the third best player on your team is in any way a good idea. LaMelo is 24 and has chronic ankle issues. They're not going away anytime soon, and he's eligible for a max extension after this year. They don't think he's worth the risk, and I don't blame them. He's a great player when healthy, but it's a coin flip, and history shows us he's not likely to repeat playing 70 games again this season. Could they have gotten more? Probably, but it's far from the worst trade. Okay, you know, that put, I don't blame Charlotte. It's kind of shocking to see Charlotte make a good move. Wasn't LaMelo the one who kept having issues with the gun?
1: No, that was Ja Morant, wasn't it?
0: Ja Morant, yeah. Is he also in Charlotte?
1: No, he was on the... He played for Duke. I'm sorry,
0: oh,
1: that
0: he's
1: was
0: with
1: a,
0: Memphis.
1: That was
0: he's
1: a
0: with
1: stupid
0: the Grizzlies.
1: Joke.
0: That's stupid. Yeah, he's with Memphis. He's with the Grizzlies, not the Charlotte Hornets. You know, the forgettable Charlotte Hornets. The other team no one cares about.
1: Wait.
0: Yeah, Ja Morant plays for the Memphis Grizzlies and just kept pulling out a gun every 8 seconds for one summer. Like...
1: Wait a minute. Oh my god, yeah.
0: Alright, so what are the actual assets that they got?
1: Oh, I love, it's like, I remind me of that, you remind me of that meme with like all of the NFL teams. And it's like,
0: yeah, that's right, the Timberwolves have Anthony Edwards and a couple other good pieces. They'll get a point guard in LaMelo Ball. That'll give the Wolves a 1-2 punch with all-star guard Anthony Edwards. The Wolves also receive Josh Green, who played 6 seasons between Dallas and Charlotte. The Hornets get many of the remaining draft assets the Wolves had to give. Unprotected 2033 first-round pick, 3 first-round pick swaps in 28, 29, and 30, and 3 second round picks in 29, 32, and 33.
1: Whoa.
0: So they get an unprotected pick in 7 years, swap picks in 2, 3, and 4 years, and get a second round pick 3 years from now, 6 years from now, and 7 years from now. Okay.
1: Okay.
0: I'm going crazy, bro. I'm slightly unhinged.
1: Why can't I find the thing I'm looking for? And oh my god, I'm crashing out. I'm crashing out. I'm crashing out.
0: Crash out. Captain Crash Out! Bronzong returned. Oh, finally. Oh my god. You having fun?
1: Sorry, I had I had a song from Super Castlevania 4 for the Super Nintendo stuck in my head. Nice. I may or may not have been stimming out a bit.
0: All good. No worries.
1: Oh, no, there is many worries. I'm worried all the time about, like, everything.
0: Hey, no worries. Nope, that's not true. No worries. Don't lie to me. You caught Zigzagoon. Why am I playing Pokemon Go again? Probably because the alternative is sitting in my head with my thoughts.
1: All right. If anyone is tuning in, if anyone is tuning into the show just now, we should let you know before we get into the main show that we have a huge show coming up on Saturday in Massachusetts. If you guys want to request the day off work, you can go, drive up to Medford, Massachusetts. If you check out the Instagram for Hustle Killer, you will be able to find more information about the Hustle Killer Kickback, which is a local music festival that's going to be hosted in Medford, Massachusetts on Saturday. It's going to be from 4 to 10 p.m. We got flyers for it on our Instagrams. We've been reposting and promoting it. I do have to apologize that it is AI. I did not make the flyer, but if I did, I would have, you know, I would have a bit more quality control. But we will be attending regardless. It's going to be a big show, lots of people. And there will also be vendors and food and drinks, and it's going to be outside, and it's happening earlier in the day. You guys don't have to be somewhere for, like, until 1 in the morning. So it's going to be a great show to end off the month. Y'all should come by. We still got about 5 minutes until the main show kicks off, and we should be expecting a call-in.
0: Mm.

Ladies and gentlemen, it is almost 4 p.m. You are currently listening to 90.3 FM, WRIU Kingston. It is Thursday, June 25th, 2026. And up next, we have none other than...

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We'll be back.

0: ever heard in my life. Hoodie, less is black and red as brown. I want that boy dead. I want that boy dead. I got your hands on my head. I want that boy dead. I want that boy dead. It doesn't all have to be like Avengers. You can just kill someone like that.
1: Yeah.
0: That was Aaron SKT with Revenge. Ladies and gentlemen, skits them off. 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I am your host, King Spades Vic, a.k.a. 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With me, one of my nearest and dearest friends of 15-plus years, the one and only 1 a.m. Ramen. Ramen, how you doing today?
2: Me.
0: Yeah, I gotta send the show out to people. God. So, we have a lot of news, a lot of things that have come up in the week. It will be interesting to find out who the hell is gonna die this week as soon as we leave. Mm-hmm. As soon as we leave.
1: Moment of silence for...
0: Take Heath.
1: The young goat.
0: Moment of silence for Tay Keith and for Oliver Tree and for all the lives that we've lost recently. I don't know what to say about it. He was genuinely talented. And they're holding a candlelight vigil tonight in Raleigh.
1: Oh, good.
0: They released 911 audio of his girlfriend requesting a wellness check. There's a lot of stuff that happened. The passing of Tay Keith, the passing of Oliver Tree. It's been a really, really weird time. Why are you balancing a strawberry milk on the microphone? It's closed.
3: He really just exposed me like that.
0: I did expose you like that. We have a lot of sports news.
3: I have Giannis, free will.
0: Giannis Antetokounmpo was traded to not the Boston Celtics for the soul of the team. Thank God. Oh, my God. My friend came up with a theory about that, by the way. Because I am sure everyone heard, like, oh, Jaylen Brown. They're looking to trade Jaylen Brown and stuff for Giannis Antetokounmpo. I don't believe it. I think that's dumb. I think you have two amazing pieces in Brown and Tatum. And that you try to get everything you can get for them. At the same time, no, you try to keep them together as much as you can. At the same time, if you want a big, you know, go for a big, yeah. But I think there are other pieces you could trade away. You could try to get something for Derek White. I love Derek White, but he had a bit of an off year last year. But the dumb thing to do is trade away Brown or Tatum. There's a theory, though. And that theory is that the everything being pushed about Brown being traded for Giannis was absolute BS to drive up the price, knowing Miami would have to... pay an absolute premium, and oh my God. I get that you're getting Giannis, but you're getting like a 32-year-old Giannis. Mm-hmm. He's not going to be there for long. And what do they have behind him? It's not like the Warriors, you know? It's not like the, you know, 2017 Warriors. You don't have four stars. You have Bam. Yep, you got Bam. Like, cool. We got Bam and Giannis. We're going to win a championship now.
2: I saw a tweet. It was like, who's stopping this duo? And it was a picture of Bam and Giannis. And someone quote tweeted, said, the three-point line.
0: Bam Adebayo had an 80-something, had an 87, 83-point game. Yeah. 40 of those points came from the free throw line. That's unhinged. How the hell does that even count? Like, how are you getting enough free throws to shoot 40 points on free throws alone? That's SGA numbers. That's stereotyped SGA numbers. That's ridiculous. Nonetheless, we got not Ja Morant. I always confuse Ja Morant and LaMelo Ball. I don't know why. You know why I confuse Ja Morant and LaMelo Ball? Because they're both on teams that nobody cares about or should care about. Like, the Charlotte Hornets have been a lolcow forever, and then the Memphis Grizzlies are the Memphis Grizzlies. Like, the only reason somebody mentions them is when Ja Morant pulls a gun out again. Like, that's it. That's the only thing they've done is draft Ja Morant and then scold him for being an idiot. They've done nothing else of any note whatsoever. Literally nothing. So, like, what do you get? Like, what's the point? I don't understand the point in trading Ja Morant or going for Ja Morant. There's other pieces that you could build. I understand they're not going to trade for Giannis because they just don't have the capital. I mean, you heard what the Ja Morant trade was for. A first-round pick in 7 years. A few pick swaps between 4 to 6 years from now. And 3 second-round picks in 4 to 7 years. Like, that's what you have in your assets? That's what you have to offer? Like, you're not getting Giannis. Of course you go for someone like LaMelo Ball. Yeah. But, like, that's not going to do anything. LaMelo Ball traded. Giannis traded. Other big sports news. Arnold from the Detroit Lions is an idiot. And is facing life for armed robbery. It's Ramen's phone in the background.
1: Sorry, I'm the worst to ever exist.
0: It's fine. Definitely. In other music news, we have confirmation. Led the Collective, Pardon the Interruption, will be dropping early July.
2: Whoa!
0: Yep, call the air horns. Air horns. Ow, my ears. That's my ears. Ugh. But yes, Pardon the Interruption will be officially dropping in July, so make sure to check that out. We will be, of course, playing some of the songs on radio. We also have...
1: Ecuador versus Germany is 11 minutes in. It's already 1-1.
0: How did Germany allow Ecuador to score?
1: Ecuador's got a...
0: they got a decent team.
1: Actually, the best thing about Ecuador is they're...
0: Not losing 7-1
1: to Germany. No, their defense. Like, they have Pacho from PSG. They have Hincapié, who plays for Arsenal. And they have the other guy. Oh, they have Moises Caicedo from Chelsea.
0: Really? They got Caicedo?
1: Yeah, they do. Yeah, Ecuador got some good people. Dude, they got like 40-year-old Ener Valencia still kicking about at front for them. Oh, guess what?
0: What's that?
1: I found out that I like coffee now. I just need to have an exorbitant amount of milk in it.
0: That makes sense.
1: Mm-hmm.
0: We're going to get into music real quick. Ladies and gentlemen, we're going to be starting off with Tro Manny, classic with My Girl. Don't go anywhere. Don't touch that. That will be right back on 90.3 FM WRU Kingston. We got Tro Manny coming up. We'll be right back.

do what I do, I do it dangerously. Yes. Amazingly. Yes. Kate Flynn. Got a low rate of survival. I look into my books, see these pages I never lie to. The one I run and confide in, the only place I can find truth. True. Fatal recitals. This is a graceful way to remind you. Whenever I got the time to, I come through and terrorize you. Inside I'm still crying since my pops died on 9-2-2-2. Fatal recitals. Say what's on my mind and then I'm labeled a psycho. I got a son now and I'm trying to break the cycle. I got him a good mom and he smiles the way my wife do. Fatal recitals. Good way to play with your life is you say something on the mic about the way that I write. Now you saying I'm whack, how you cracked out like an ice cube, dude. Fatal recitals. Contemplating things that I can say to excite you. Your skin is too thin and I push the blade of my knife through. Saying you live in trife, but you're really sweet as a trifle. Fatal recitals. Hop in this Royal Rumble and fight till I take the title. I'm making your heart break. Yeah, my favorite was Shawn Michaels. When Puffy had took the game, I push Huffies like motorcycles. Fatal recitals. Your body can't take what I've been paid to provide you. Before you let it play, let's just find us a place to hide. You designed it as suicidal for suckers hiding.

Fatal recitals. 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I suggest you stay inside and just go pray to your Bible. Or smoke a tray five and find something to vibe to. Fatal recitals. 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You couldn't be number one without them trying to line you. Ain't saying you gotta run, just got an eye behind you. Fatal recitals. I try to play it cool, but I'm always able to knife you. You making me unalive, you force me, I ain't trying to. You acting just like a poke, you like fatal recitals. Just know that if ever I take the high road, those odds are ranked lower than hopes of you winning lotto. I gave you the kiss of death because you chose to spend a bottle. Fatal recitals.

recitals. 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I made it to paralyze you and slump you with goosebumps while I got you shaking inside boots.

0: sometimes you get an urgent call that you have to answer, and you're just like, let me put like 11 songs in the queue. I just gotta dip. So how's that brisk taste?
1: I should have shaken it before I had my first sip, which explains why I look like I just bit into a lemon. But wait a minute. Okay. You know what? That's
0: there's
1: good.
0: There's this YouTuber, this TikToker I watch.
1: Oh, I'm sorry to hear that.
0: No, he's actually. Oh God. If you're at, I'm at a stoplight. I see that pair of headlights in front of me, basically the sun attached to a car. I'm turning. I don't care if I gotta go straight. I'm not going towards you.
1: Yeah, I agree.
0: Absolutely not. But this guy I watch, he does a lot of videos. Acting as himself, Sam Al-Khatib. Sam, the real Sam Al-Khatib. He's very good at, motivational stuff. He does a lot of stuff with food, just fun stuff. He plays a lot of characters. And there's always two characters, Terry and Teddy, who eat the most unhinged food ever. And it's like, like a mafia family of, like, Tony and Sonny arguing, like, what, they ran out of orange juice? What, you suddenly 6 years old? Apple juice is a drink that anyone can enjoy. This juice tastes funny. Terry, why are you drinking lemon juice? Like, it's just completely unhinged. Terry's just...
1: You know what else is unhinged?
0: What?
1: GTA 5 Physical Edition will not include a physical copy of the game.
0: GTA 6?
1: The GTA 6 Physical Edition will not include a physical edition of the game. It will include a code. It'll be a game box that has a code in it. So it's a waste of plastic and time. And like... I remember when people freaked out when Skyrim added DLC where you could buy horse armor for $2. And everyone said that is horrible and awful and you should never do that. And now
0: some guy just thought like, hey, I made this special thing, and that would be fun.
1: And now...
0: And he ruined it.
1: And now they are locking entire missions... And cosmetics, like, bro, the game takes place in, like, Miami, right? Mm-hmm. Or something like that. You see all those cars with the huge, like, Forgiato rims and stuff? Yeah, all of those you're going to have to buy the Ultimate Edition to even be able to customize your car like that. They literally are locking, like, 25% of the base game behind the Ultimate Edition. Which is going to be like $100 or something.
0: I'm thinking about pre-ordering it. Beep's trying to get me to pre-order it.
1: Someone else already did, yeah.
0: Yeah, they're the label LED is trying to get us all to pre-order it. I don't know if I want to. Bro, I play Minecraft and
1: I would play it with other people.
0: Some FIFA sometimes, but I don't play...
1: I would play it with... I have a PS5. I could do it.
0: You do?
1: Yeah, my ex bought me a PS5 for our 1 year anniversary, and then when I broke up with them, they tried to get me to give it back to them. And I'm like, you gave this to me as a gift for our anniversary, and it's like in my room. And he's like, no, I bought it for us. And I still have the receipt, and I want it back. And I'm like, no,
0: nope.
1: Yeah,
0: No. Yeah.
1: Weirdly enough, he didn't ask for the giant TV, like Roku TV, that he also bought for me. Like it's weird. It's real. Yeah.
0: The difference is the TV pricing was going down, whereas the PS5 is not.
1: Yeah, true. Also, yeah, he already had a TV, but he didn't have a PS5.
0: Yeah, exactly. Yeah, no, you're not getting that back. Nope.
1: Nope.
0: Thanks.
1: Yeah.
0: Nope, I'm sorry. Look, I don't care how much I love you. I don't love you that much. I'm sorry that stopped.
1: No, true.
0: But, like, here's the thing. I have a PS5. And, look, I was never going to buy myself a PS5, but my brother, shout out Doug the Goat. We love Doug. He bought me a PS5. I love that thing. Bro, I watch YouTube and play Minecraft and sometimes FIFA. And I'm not buying the new FIFA. I'm not doing it. No matter how low I get, I'm not wasting the money on it.
1: I'm still on 23, bro.
0: Probably one of the last really good ones.
1: Well, it was the last one to have FIFA in the name instead of being like E. Like, that was the last one before their license ended.
0: FC, yeah.
1: Yeah, now it's like EAFC.
0: FC 24 was good. But, like, my team on FC 24 was crazy, bro. I had Pele. I had Euros Messi. My team was a 99 overall with full chemistry. It was featured on the squad panels page. You know, like, real teams get featured on that?
1: Mm-hmm.
0: It was featured on the page as, like, a team you could face, as, like, a featured team of the week. Autism FC. But, like, I'm not investing in FIFA anymore. I'm not investing in any EA games. Which is, like, baffling to me somewhat. That I even got this FIFA game. Because guess what? I didn't get Madden. I'm not getting Madden. What a joke. I'm not doing it. I am concerned about GTA 6.
1: Breaking news from last night.
0: Oh, boy. Oh, God, what?
1: A$AP Rocky to a fan at his show, quote, with a megaphone, by the way.
0: Oh, God.
1: Thank God you ain't know me when I was single, or I would have effed the S out of you. Bro, Rihanna's stressing. But, like, come on. You're, like...
0: Bro is married to Rihanna and is doing that.
1: I don't really get it. I don't get it. It also, for some reason, I don't know why this is weird for, this feels, maybe this is weird for me to say, it feels weird that Rihanna and Rocky, like, they're both only a decade older than me. That feels weird. It feels like this should be older. I don't know why. I also forgot Rihanna's legal last name is Fenty. Not an endorsement. God, you ain't know me when I was single, or I would have effed the S out of you. Bro, Rihanna's stressing. But, like, come on. You're, like...
0: Bro is married to Rihanna and is doing that.
1: I don't really... get it? I don't get it. It also, for some reason, I don't know why this is weird for, this feels, maybe this is weird for me to say, it feels weird that Rihanna and Rocky, like, they're both only a decade older than me. That feels weird. It feels like this should be older. I I don't know why. I also forgot Rihanna's legal last name is Fenty.

0: they're both only a decade older than me. That doesn't that feels weird. It feels like they should be older. I don't know why. I also forgot Rihanna's legal last name is Fenty. Not an endorsement.
1: Hmm.

0: Ladies and gentlemen, we've got music to play.
1: Wait, we do?
0: Yeah, of course we have
1: music. Wait, what is this, like a music show or something?
0: Shut up.
1: Oh, okay.
0: Ladies and gentlemen, we got something special. 222. Rhode Island's very own. Bo Dizzle with Gimme Life. Ladies and gentlemen, don't go anywhere. Don't touch that dial. We'll be right back on 90.3 FM WRIU Kingston. Shout out, Bo. Shout out, 222. Shout out all y'all for listening. Schizomoff Radio.

0: First of all, before we continue, views expressed on this show, blah, blah, blah, blah, blah. If you buy an Xbox, first of all, if you're buying an Xbox over a PS5, already wrong. Like, already you're wrong. Like, the end. Already you've made the wrong decision. But, with that said, what was the price originally and how much did it increase?
1: So first off, this is the third price hike for Xbox consoles since May of last year.
0: Shocking.
1: And it is the largest.
0: Oh, good lord.
1: Effective August 1st, the cost of Xbox hardware will rise by $100 for the 512 GB models and $150 for the 1 TB models. So if you want an Xbox Series S, the cheaper version, with 512 GB, not used to cost $400, that will now cost $500. If you want that with 1 TB, you better give me $600. Now, if you want the Xbox Series X, which comes with 1 TB or 2 TB, that's going to be at least $750 now. Used to be $600, now $750. Oh, and what was that? You're interested in the 2 TB model so you can have many games in your library? Yeah, that's been discontinued because of how expensive it would have been. If you want a 1 TB Xbox Series X
0: with
1: the disk drive, that will run you $800. We already also heard about the Steam Machine, you know? Like, that is like $1,000. And, yeah, storage and memory prices have surged by over 2.5 times due to intense demand from artificial intelligence. Thank you, Google AI, for telling me that.
0: I hate when my team sends me things to discuss while I'm on radio. Andrew Tate and Nick Fuentes are reportedly planning to build a secret, quote...
1: Secret?
0: a secret, quote, war room bunker that would operate under a strict no women allowed policy. Have fun. Okay. That's fine.
1: Like what's crazy is that on the Xbox site where they may drop the official statement for the price hike, they don't even tell you what the new price is. They, like, that's how bad it is. They just say that, oh, it's increasing by $100 to $150. They don't even say the new number now.
0: Swag.
1: Imagine LaMelo Ball driving on the icy roads of Minnesota.
0: Imagine Tyreek Hill driving through Minnesota. No. Who's the other one? Rasheed Rice. Good lord. Rasheed Rice is an idiot, too. We love it. We absolutely love it. This is what AI does. And this is what this is the fault of AI that RAM has become so expensive and that everything has become so dumb. Like, this is what AI has done. It has destroyed, first of all, it's destroyed creativity. Not destroyed it, but it's doing its best to kill creativity.
1: Mm-hmm.
0: It's just...
1: It's the capitalization of creativity.
0: Yes.
1: It's taking art, the concept of art, and saying, how can we figure out to make this thing as much as possible, as fast as possible. You know, like, that's what it is. We need to make something as much as possible, as fast as possible, and then we gotta sell it.

0: That was Gimme Life by Bo Dizzle.
1: You give me life. Oh my God. Oh my God.
0: I gotta tell you, from people who I've gotten the remark. I'm not gonna call it compliment, I'm not gonna call it an insult. I will take it as a compliment, in which I've been told I have a very unique voice. You hear me on a song, you know exactly who I am. Bo Dizzle has a very unique voice that I F with heavy.
1: Mm-hmm.
0: I love that voice. That, absolute fire. Give me life, Bo Dizzle. A couple of things.
1: Yeah, you can't afford an Xbox anymore.
0: Oh, good Lord. I was just talking about how the PS5 didn't go down. Oh, God. What's the new price increase?
1: Effective August 1st. The third price...
0: First,

0: that's nice. That's enough internet for the day. Ladies and gentlemen, we got new, we got more music. New? More? Just music. We have music. Gorilla House. Two different styles. Yeah. Gorilla House. Don't go anywhere on that stuff now. We'll be right back on Schizomonk Radio. 90.3 FM. WRU Kingston.
1: Two different styles that rep the same crew. This Gorilla House, you know what we do. We always hold it down together, we a group. When we spit the bars, y'all love what we do. Two different styles that rip the same crew. This Gorilla House, you know what we do. We always hold it down together, we a group. When we spit the bars, y'all love what we do. Hey yo, y'all stumbled through the wrong jungle, time to fuck someone up now. Keep the

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0: pain, you hear it all in our music. We learning now. A perfect world will be discluded.
1: I don't know why that started playing. We'll play that after. Oh, good Lord, Norman. What happened? What now?
2: What do you know about the rap group Czarface?
1: What?
2: Czarface.
1: I don't.
2: Czarface was formed in 2013.
1: Okay.
2: By an underground Boston duo, 7L and Esoteric.
1: Okay, I've heard this. Yes, I actually have heard this.
2: And Wu-Tang member Inspecta Deck.
1: Yep, that's right.
2: Okay. They are releasing a new album on August 28th. It is featuring a very special someone who has... What the heck was that face? It is featuring a very special someone who has apparently done work, multiple guest works with Czarface in the past, but now they're, like, making their full debut under this new moniker of theirs.
1: Mm-hmm.
2: It's going to be Czarface featuring. I never knew this. I'm kind of like freaking out.
1: Oh, boy.
2: It's Czarface featuring a new artist named Frankie Pulitzer, also known as the actor Tom Hardy.
1: What?
2: Hardy has a deep history with rap music.
1: Wait, are you... Okay. Alright.
2: He has made music with Czarface in the past.
1: Okay. Alright. I'm excited for this. In other news...
2: Yeah.
1: I gotta look at the full quote because I just found something. Is there anything else to add to that?
2: The album is also gonna feature Method Man and Busta Rhymes.
1: Fair enough. New England Sports Network has just come out with a target. ESPN is reporting that the Celtics are still active in talks to trade away Jaylen Brown. NESN has just dropped an article 38 minutes ago saying that the current NBA trade frenzy proves that the Celtics aren't actually selling Jaylen Brown and that the speculation is overblown. Jaylen Brown earlier today, however, was quoted saying, direct quote from Jaylen Brown when it comes to these speculations, ESPN is unethical, and Stephen A. Smith is the head of that. Okay. All right. He said, this is my favorite season. All right. Let's go, JB. If you're a Celtics fan and you don't want to keep JB, you're an idiot. I'm sorry. That's the reality. Yeah. Oh, yeah. Stephen A. Smith. Jaylen Brown said this was one of his favorite seasons that he played, or this is his favorite season. And Stephen A. Smith was like, this was not the year you won the title. And like Stephen A. Smith said some BS while ESPN is also like saying, you know, like, oh, the Celtics are definitely trading him. They're definitely trading him. Anyone who says otherwise is lying. And he's like, yeah, ESPN is a joke. ESPN is unethical and Stephen A. Smith is the head of that. What a quote. You know what? We're gonna play this. Golden State Project. I know it's not for me. Don't go anywhere. Don't touch that dial. We'll be right back on Schizomoff Radio, 90.3 FM, WRU Kingston, with the top of the hour, top of the hour, top of the hour.

0: 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This is Schizo Off Radio. And up next, as we do, we have This Week in Hip Hop History. Yes, we have This Week in Hip Hop History, as we do every week. And as we have every week, I've noticed what we don't have is any freaking Wi-Fi, so I can actually load the page. Oh my god, why is it not showing up? Yeah, go ahead.
1: And I can add to your segment with two things. I can mention, of course, that 17 years ago today, we lost the one and only, the greatest of all time, Michael Jackson.
0: Oh my god.
1: 17 years ago today.
0: Wow. I did not expect that one.
1: Mm-hmm. And also, on a more positive note, 5 years ago today, Tyler, the Creator released Call Me If You Get Lost. So many bangers on that one, front to back.
0: 5 years ago today in hip-hop history. Okay, I have a page loaded. Yep, I actually got it.
1: Yay!
0: This week in hip-hop history, on June 19th, 1990, Eric B. and Rakim released their third album, Let the Rhythm Hit 'Em. Mac 10 released his self-titled debut album on June 20th, 1995, on the same day as Grand Poobah releasing his second solo album, 2000. On June 20th, 1980, Apollo Brown was born. Prodigy of Mobb Deep passed away on June 20th, 2017. Rest in peace to him. June 21st, 1994. Bone Thugs and Harmony released their debut EP, Creeping on the Come Up. On a Come Up. Pete Rock born June 21st, 70. Schoolie D born 22nd of 62. Missy Elliott released her second studio album, The Real World, on June 22nd, 1999. Eric B. and Rakim released their fourth and final studio album, Don't Sweat the Technique, on June 23rd, 92. Gangstar released their sixth album, The Owners, on June 24th, 2003. And on this day in hip-hop history, Pete Rock and CL Smooth released their debut album, All Sold Out, in 91. And Jay-Z released his debut album, Reasonable Doubt, on June 25th, 1996. Holy.
1: Oh, yeah, after I do my segment, I have two things that I want to make sure I bring up before the show's over.
0: Yep.
1: First off, all the new music, drop 'em. Let's start off with singles. Earlier this week, we got new singles from 54 Ultra, I Swear Vezo featuring Peezy and Sada Baby, Jev, T.I. featuring Summer Walker, Willow, Quadeca, Tame Impala, and also not new music, but Tyler, the Creator, finally got the songs That Guy and Sag Harbor up on digital streaming platforms. Now, dropping tonight, we have one of your favorite rappers of all time, Katy Perry, dropping a new single tonight.
0: What?
1: Sure. We got a new single from Charlie XCX dropping tonight as well. Okay. We have I know you're gonna be checking out this one. We got Glorilla teaming up with Pooh Shiesty. I know you're going to be peeping that one immediately.
0: Not peeping that.
1: We got Rod Wave, new
0: Glorilla
1: single tonight.
0: Glorilla is not the worst. Yeah, like, Glorilla's fine. If you said Sexy Red and Pooh Shiesty, I'm walking out.
1: I mean, I more don't like Sexy Red for the MAGA stuff. That's like, she's like a diet Nicki Minaj, it feels like.
0: Oh! I didn't even know she was MAGA. I just know she's an idiot.
1: She's like performed at. She's performed at like Trump parties and.
0: Of course
1: stuff.
0: She has.
1: Yeah.
0: No, I just know her for dick riding.
1: I don't think you can
0: Drake.
1: Say. I don't think you can say that on the radio. anyway. Raven Lynae. Raven Lynae is dropping a single tonight. I will be checking that out. New single from Lucky Day dropping tonight. Quavo will be dropping a new single tonight, produced by Pharrell. We got Kamari. And finally, this could be interesting. Steve Lacy and SZA are teaming up for a single. That actually sounds like a match I could see working.
0: For some reason, I thought you were going to say Steve-O.
1: Oh, imagine. Oh, my goodness. Well, there is a new Jackass movie.
0: New Jackass movie coming out.
1: We have a bunch of new albums dropping tonight. In fact, there's only one album on this list that isn't dropping tonight. It already dropped this week. That is the new Benny the Butcher and Harry Fraud album with features from Raekwon, Bruiser Wolf, Derringer on production, and El Camino. I will be checking that one out. Wait, is that the Plugs I Met 3? No way, right? Wait. Benny the Butcher. Wait, what is this new album called? No, it's called... Oh, wait, where is it? It is. It's the Plugs I Met 2.5. Okay, 6 songs, 14 minutes. Y'all should probably go check that out. I know I will be. And, all right, dropping tonight, new albums from Meeks, Too Slimy, Mexicodro, 1900 Rugrat, Mellow Bucks, Naya Smith, Naomi Sharon, Maxo Cream. And fun fact about the Maxo Cream album, there's a lot of JPEG Mafia production on there from what I've heard. New album from NBA Youngboy. And finally, probably the biggest one, new T.I. album. Now, T.I. has said a lot of very dumb and stupid things in the past. I don't know if he is has a history. Yeah, is he like an actual, like, does he like actually like hurt anyone?
0: T.I.?
1: Yeah. I know he's like said a lot of dumb, really dumb stuff, like Free Diddy or whatever. Anyway, T.I. has a new album.
0: He did
1: out.
0: Something.
1: Yeah.
0: I forget why he served time.
1: Well, he's got a he has a real
0: severe allegations of sexual assault. 2019 backlash over his remarks regarding his daughter's virginity. What? The hymen virginity testing controversy? I'm good. I'm good.
1: All right.
0: I'm stopping the music. I'm not. I'm good.
1: Go stream.
0: I'm good.
1: Go stream Benny the Butcher.
0: Go stream not T.I.
1: Yes,
0: what the
1: done?
0: F is that? Bro, what? Oh my God. No, I'm good. I'm good. We're going to try something new anyway. We are going to try something new. So what else is new?
1: I said I had two things. And I have already forgotten one of the things. So instead we're going to talk about the 4 Supreme Court decisions that were released today.
0: Oh, good Lord.
1: All of them were 6-3 or 7-2. The first case, Monsanto Company versus Durnell. The Supreme Court ruled that Monsanto, which is the company that makes Roundup, The court ruled that Monsanto is shielded from cancer victims suing over Roundup. Also, federal pesticide law blocks states from requiring cancer warnings on labels. So if you get cancer from Roundup, you cannot sue. The second ruling, Wolford versus Lopez, the court struck down Hawaii's law requiring permission to bring guns into private property that is open to the public, such as stores, restaurants, and hotels. Third case, Mullen versus Al Otro Lado. If you are an asylum seeker that gets stopped at the border, if you're an asylum seeker that's stopped at the border, the court says you haven't technically arrived in America yet, so you don't have the right to apply for asylum. And finally, Mullen v. Doe, they ruled that the Trump administration can end temporary protected status for migrants fleeing violence and natural disasters in Haiti and Syria, and that courts cannot review the federal government's decisions in regards to temporary protected status. So, yeah. Just blatant disregard for states' rights. Blocking cancer victims from suing the people that gave them cancer.
0: Call it what it is. It's fascism. It's blatant effing fascism.
1: Yeah.
0: Call it what it is.
1: And that's why we're talking about it, because we have to talk about it. Because, like...
0: Who benefits any of that? What benefit does any of that bring...
1: The people that make Roundup, they benefit from it because they can't get sued by people who have cancer now.
0: That's obvious. Yeah, no, we know that the billion and trillion dollar companies are benefiting for obvious reasons. I'm asking you, the person who's listening right now. Now, there's a good chance if you're listening to my show, you know what it's about, you know how I feel about things, you know? I get that. But we've had people get upset when I give my opinion before. WRIU has had people get upset with them for commercials in which they just say racism is bad. Mm-hmm. Not even commercials, just like breaks between shows in which they say, hey, don't be racists. We all deserve acceptance. And people crash out over politics. All right, you listening right now who has an issue with political discussion, sure, that's fine, whatever. What benefit does that bring? What benefit does that bring you or your children or your family's lives or your friends or whoever? What benefit do you gain by not being allowed to sue someone who gave you cancer? What benefit do you gain from that? These people will sell their souls to get 5% of satisfaction, to get like 5% satisfaction.
1: Yeah, people.
0: If it means their entire family suffers forever.
1: We're going to run the world, but people are already running the world dry just so they can, like, AI generate pictures of themselves as, like, Messi at the World Cup or whatever.
0: I was talking with someone earlier today as well where I'm like, hey, in my opinion, like, stop using AI for covers. And they're like, no. Like, I don't use it much anymore. Like, it used to be flagrant. Now it's no longer as apparent or even happening, really. And I'm like, that's good. And they're like, you know, I've thought of using AI for, like, touch-ups on a couple of things. I haven't, but I might go back and do that. I'm like, yeah. But on the other hand, you know, the other side of that argument is AI used more water than people did last year. So maybe don't. You know, like, artists that I work with don't use AI. We had things that we've been doing in which AI was used, you know, for posters or whatever. Things happen, you know, people do it. I can't necessarily control that. However, a lot of people have been speaking up against AI. And I'm actually gonna bring this up, if you don't mind. I'm not doing this to throw anyone under the bus. I'm saying everyone makes a mistake. Everyone makes a mistake. We have our very own, the one we love, Feral G. Hit us up. You know, we have him on the show. We have his people on the show all the time. We love Feral G. We go to his shows all the time. He recently came out and made a statement in which he explained, hey, I used to use AI in some of my promotional campaign. I understand that that highly upsets people and causes damage. I will no longer be using AI. Thank you for bringing this to my attention. Those aren't the exact words, but it was something as simple as, hey, I realize this is an issue now. It's been brought to my attention, and I'm no longer going to do it. Absolutely 100% absolute dubs to Feral for that.
1: Yeah.
0: For taking accountability and for, and granted, it's, you know, it's something small. You know, like, it's still, it's taking accountability for something.
1: It's small, but you could argue it's the counterculture right now. Like, it is...
0: No, like...
1: It is punk, you know, to not be in support of generative AI. Like, it is the...
0: Why?
1: It is the revolution.
0: Why? Like, why, though? Like, why isn't it just normal?
2: Because, like, people... I can tell you, because people... love instant gratification and affirmation. They're like, yep. I want this. Oh, this is so funny. Oh, the, like, you can do the, oh, generate me or whatever the, like, it's just, yeah. Like, yeah, like, it's,
0: yep,
2: it's just, it's literally just like, ooh, neuron activation, like, ooh, like, it's,
0: also,
2: these people would be, you could jingle keys in front of them and it'd be entertaining.
0: I'm also going to give an argument real quick, okay? It wasn't always as terrible. It wasn't always this taboo to use it. Because we didn't know, you know? We didn't know. Like, people would post, you know, stupid memes on Facebook, you know? Like, hey, I tried to get AI to generate this meme, and instead it just gave me this. And I don't know what AI thought to, I don't know why it, what it thought the punchline would be, but the punchline is apparently meat holes. And that's it. There's a whole saga on a Facebook group where, like, Arby's, meat holes, like, just in unhinged humor that AI made up. Like, and it's funny. It's, you know, crap posting, you know, it's just stupid things, and it was fun for a bit, you know. Some AI covers that people made, they didn't look great, but, you know, they're something, you know, they're different. It wasn't always terrible, and you could put a prompt in, like, what I used to do, what I considered doing for a while, not even used to. I did it once, never used it, but my idea was get an idea for a cover art from AI and then have an actual artist draw their representation of that. That's what I was going to do. And instead, I would just had artists, you know, draw their stuff because that's better. Because we have amazing people like All Heel and Kid Phantom and Casper in our group who do amazing artwork. Shout out to all y'all. But, like, AI didn't used to be the worst thing in the world because, again, we didn't know that we were literally drowning our planet to use it. we didn't know that we were literally like, oh, hey, this is worse than like literally like coal mining. We had no idea. I screwed up. Ramen, give the people something to talk about quick.
1: Let's see. Oh, did you hear about Jay-Z's 30th anniversary vinyl crate?
0: I did not.
1: Jay-Z was selling, well, I just said it. Jay-Z 30th anniversary collector's crate, full 13 studio album collection, all the way from Reasonable Doubt in 96, all the way to For the First Time on Vinyl Ever, 444 from 2017.
0: Wow, that's awesome. How many $1,000 is this going to be?
1: It was $1,500.
0: Yep.
1: It sold out instantly. Yep. Let's see. What else do we get?
0: Oh, God. That reminds me of the one NFT that I actually kind of wish, that I actually at the time wished I'd bought. Randomly. Now, for one reason or another, or quite a few, I'm kind of glad I didn't get this. But it was it was a crazy idea. It was an absolute W marketing campaign at the time. Tory Lanez NFT album. Do you remember that?
1: Unfortunately.
0: I mean, if they did something like that, you know, that didn't kill the planet, I'd be down. Actually, you know what? That's actually kind of a smart idea. What's the lowest price I can set an album on, like, iTunes and such?
1: 99 cents.
0: Is it really for, like, a full album?
1: Maybe. I don't know, actually.
0: Because I will legit drop a full, like, 20-song album and tell people, hey, buy the album on iTunes. It's $3. Just do it. That way you don't have to worry about Apple Music or any of that subscription. Just buy it. It's $3.
1: J.P. Morgan and Chase,
0: oh, God. Executive what
1: director
0: now?
1: Fired for stealing Knicks parade trash can. Oh, you see this video of the, this person just taking one of the trash cans? Why are you not looking at my phone? They just took the trash can and walked off with it.
0: It started playing something else.
1: Yeah, because you didn't look at it. It's all your fault. She just took it and walked off.
0: Uh-huh.
1: Yeah, she got fired from her job that she was, like, her cushy office
0: job. She was an executive at J.P. Morgan?
1: Yes, and they fired her after this video went viral. For a trash can that costs, like, $170.
0: Okay.
1: Yep.
0: Arguably, if you dumped the trash somewhere that wasn't the middle of the street, bro, me and my friends used to steal, like, you know, signs and stuff.
1: I'm telling.
0: Shut up. I mean, not really, but, like, I know friends who definitely did, you know? Like, people do dumb things all the time. The fact that she... So it's a video. I realize we have nothing but audio listeners. We don't have video going. Also, thanks, Instagram, for not allowing you to go live unless you have more than 1,000 now. That's not dumb as hell. Thanks, guys.
1: I'm
0: Go ahead.
1: I'm never going to get rid of Twitter because sometimes I see people saying things like, oh, like there's this tweet where this person's basically like, oh, you're mad at me because I'm a consistently late person. Well, that's rooted in colonization and capitalism, and it's not actually a moral failing on my part that I'm late to everything all the time. I don't understand. Like, as a very left-leaning person, like, my God. Sometimes you just gotta take responsibility, bro.
0: You know, I might be late to things, but have you considered that punctuality is a colonizer tactic and a capitalist tactic used by colonizers to make slaves feel bad?
1: Oh, man.
0: Like, what? Like, I'm fully for the left-leaning arguments, but, like, those are kind of insane. But, see, that type of argument is still, like, somehow more rooted in logic than... No, it's fine. We should just let them give people cancer. Like, two things can be wrong at the same time. One of them is a lot more wrong than the other. It's just saying.
1: I will say one good thing in news. Did you see the New York House primary election where, like, every candidate that Zoran backed? But yes, they all smashed it.
0: Chuck Schumer's done.
1: That's good. Chuck Schumer, more like, I can't say that word.
0: Also, I just saw a thing on Facebook of like, oh, Graham Plattner is now facing controversy after saying that he would get regularly tested for STIs and STDs at Planned Parenthood. How crazy of Graham Plattner. And it's like, they know what they're doing. They know, that is so blatantly obvious. Nobody's hating on the guy because he tried to take care of his health. My issue isn't, oh my God, he got regular STD checks. By the way, people, you should get regular checks for your health in all facets. Dental, mental, sexual, you should absolutely get tests and looked at regularly, and you should take care of yourself. My problem is not that. My problem is the Nazi tattoo. If you have a Nazi tattoo, that should be a red flag on fire. That's the problem. What? Why? Why is he still competitive in this? What? He's not a democratic socialist. He's a scammer. He's a scam artist on that. I guarantee it. There's like three people. Fetterman, him, and that guy in Texas that everyone is so gung-ho about. I'm not so sure about him either. But, you know, I might be wrong about that guy. That guy, you know, I might be wrong about. I can admit that I've been wrong before. If you have a Nazi tattoo, I'm not voting for you, and I don't want you to win. End of story. I don't care if you're a Democrat or you're a Republican or what you say you serve. I don't care. Let's get into music. Who are we playing? Pick an artist, Ramen.
1: Rex.
0: Up next, She Loves Pop by Blash Money Racks featuring Nizzle. 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Don't touch that dial. We'll be right back on Schizo Moth Radio on 90.3 FM WRIU Kingston. Let's get into it.

0: Ramen. That's my piece. Why don't you tell the people?
1: Last week we talked about, as we do every week, new albums that are dropping. And one of the new albums that dropped was a new album by famous Los Angeles rapper YG.
0: Jinx.
1: Used to have some absolute bangers.
0: Yeah, no, there were some
1: twist
0: songs
1: not,
0: I liked.
1: Twist Your Fingers. That whole album literally has a song called F Donald Trump, and that was released
0: mm-hmm.
1: back during his first term.
0: What
1: YG
0: now?
1: Has,
0: so what happened?
1: YG has a song on his new album. It is called Tiffany, and it is a track about a story about a guy who hooks up with a woman and they are about to get it on, and then he finds out that the woman is a trans woman, and then for the rest of the song he fantasizes about beating up and murdering this human being. And
0: so I'm reading the lyrics, and I gotta say,
1: it just gets worse.
0: I read the lyrics, but there is some creativity here. So from the interlude specifically, F-U-B... Nah, B, F, U. Nah, B, F, U, B, jealous, A, B. F, U, you, ho, B. Trip.
1: Like, I mean, we love...
0: Oh, is this lyrics or is this, like, just argue... Whatever. I don't care.
1: Yeah, it says interlude. It's probably a skit.
0: It's
1: like,
0: probably
1: it's like
0: a skit.
1: Five,
0: okay.
1: It's a long song. And also, you like...
0: I'm not listening to
1: also,
0: this for
1: you
0: five
1: like,
0: minutes.
1: Also, you like that song, We Cry Together by Kendrick Lamar. That's all that song is, basically.
0: We Cry Together?
1: Kendrick Lamar with, you know, with just... He's arguing with the woman for the whole track on Mr. Morale.
0: That's a pretty good song. That's not, like, one of my top favorites. Like, for me, Sing About You is my favorite by Kendrick.
1: I don't
0: you know?
1: Think there's a single person who would say that We Cry Together is their favorite Kendrick song. That's kind of psychopathic.
0: I mean, honestly, you want to hear a really psychopathic take?
1: Well, no, your favorite song is Meet the Gram.
0: So. He knows. All right. So,
1: yeah, so like,
0: what the hell did this idiot do?
1: Do you guys remember Kendrick, his song Auntie Diaries, which is a song about how he found out he has two family members who were trans, and it's a song about his story of being prejudiced, joking about it, and then learning to accept it and love someone for who they are, and you know, not think that what they're doing is immoral or against God or whatever whatever some may think. If that song was a reasonably well-written, if not slightly distasteful, but well-written song about, you know, pro-trans, pro-acceptance, this song is just a guy...
0: Holy Christ!
1: Yeah, he's reading the lyrics
0: right now. Oh my God!
1: This song is just like... Stan?
0: No.
1: Or, no, this song
0: no.
1: is like Kim.
0: No.
1: This
0: Stan?
1: Song is Kim
0: no.
1: by Eminem, but against
0: no.
1: a trans woman.
0: No. Kim by Eminem. Kim... I can't believe I'm about to defend this. First of all, Kim by Eminem was dealing with, like, was his way of dealing with, like, a very traumatic woman who was, like, hurting his child. This is just... a sick murder fantasy against a trans person. What the F am I reading right now? I feel sick reading this. This is disgusting. Nah, YG, you're... Nah, I'm done with that. Nope.
1: And then, I really hate the last verse as well. The last verse of this song, he, like, asks...
0: I don't even think I...
1: He asks, like...
0: Not there.
1: The last verse of this song, he asks this trans woman, like, basically, like, any last words before I let the Glock go. And they say... And then he starts, like... He starts rapping as the trans woman, talking about how, like... What just happened is the reason why she didn't bring it up, and why she was scared to say something is because she was worried of this exact thing happening to her. I wish y'all could see the faces my co-host is making right now. Also,
0: I'm dropping this whole segment on the Instagram. This is going to be the first official Instagram post from the show just to tell YG to F off.
1: Like, listen to... Okay, like...
0: Like, I can't legally say what I want to say right now.
1: Are the last six bars that are on Genius.
0: Don't even bother. No, don't give him... All right.
1: Because I want you to understand how badly this message is being, like, portrayed.
0: Is he trying to, like, make himself look like an ally with this song?
1: The description on Genius says the song is meant to be a commentary on the struggles of trans people, but its execution has sparked, and the portrayal of trans panic has sparked controversy.
0: Yeah, his execution is Vietnam levels of bad, if that's what he was going for. And frankly, I don't think it is. Read the lyrics. Anybody listening, read the lyrics of YG Tiffany. I can't ask a trans friend of mine what they would say. Like, I can't bring myself to ask a trans friend of mine what they think of this song. That should be enough to tell you.
1: Like, and when he starts rapping as the trans woman, he, like, changes her identity as what, like, the bar literally says, like, he says, "My jaw effed up, you got me laying in this mud. I'm they, I'm them, not a girl, not a stud. I just want to be loved." But wait, you literally said earlier that you were a trans woman. Now you're saying you're non-binary? You're saying you're not a girl, not a stud? I'm they, the... YG, I don't think you understand.
0: This dude's an idiot.
1: He's an idiot. And then he says, like, "I just want to be loved."
0: His pronouns are dumb and ass. I'm going to say it.
1: "I just want to be loved."
0: YG is the dumbest freaking take I've ever heard.
1: "Not a girl, not a stud. I just want to be loved. You pointing your gun got me nervous. Selfish of me. I knew I was self-serving. But let me go. I believe in God. I'm worth it. Please don't do it. I'm not perfect." That's how the song ends. What are you even saying, Brody? So you're saying that the trans woman was selfish for not for trying to keep herself safe? What? Bro,
0: you may have just illustrated the entire point. That song in itself illustrates the entire point of Pride Month.
1: This might be the...
0: Because anyone in the most negative way possible... In the most negative way possible, you may have just pointed out the entire point of Pride Month. Because the entire point is, why don't they have straight Pride Month?
1: Because
0: nobody shot me in the face because I like women.
1: And nobody...
0: That doesn't happen.
1: And nobody understand, like...
2: I am.
1: This is the result of an artist.
0: I'm gonna have an aneurysm.
1: Thinking
0: Caleb.
1: They understand
0: I'm gonna have an aneurysm.
1: This
0: what
1: is
0: the,
1: listen.
0: What's the point of this?
1: At least with Kendrick, he has multiple family members that identify as such. With YG, show me one
0: Kendrick
1: reason.
0: Kendrick also like tries to tell a story and make a point.
1: Show me one
0: actually,
1: valid reason YG needed to make this song. Why did he? You did not need to do this.
0: No. I'll go further than that. Show me one person who asked for this. Bro, who was in the board? I have, hey, you know, hey, little flex. I hit 500 monthly listeners on Spotify again. Hey, that's awesome, you know? It doesn't happen all the time, but hey, I'm lucky when it happens, and I'm thankful. I have 511 listeners. That's pretty cool. I have a lawyer who listens to my music, and he hates his job. Now, granted, not everyone my size can have that. I'm lucky because I got someone who loves me. But I have 500 monthly listeners. I have 500. That's it. And I have a team behind me who will, you know, tell me, like, hey, you know, this might not be the best idea. 12 million listeners! 12 million! Who in that meeting room?
1: He used to have way more.
0: Who
1: than that.
0: In that meeting room?
1: He's fallen
0: possibly
1: off.
0: Possibly. How many checks and balances could this song have possibly passed? Who the actual hell thought this was a good idea?
1: You should know that he has another... The last song on this new album of his is titled Midlife Crisis.
0: I can tell.
1: And also the two songs on the album before this horrible track are called Writing My Wrongs, like writing on paper my wrongs, and Dinner Dates and Heartbreaks. Hey, Google.
0: Bro,
1: old is YG?
0: I don't think.
1: YG is 36 years old. And he's giving Drake a run with these song titles.
0: I had to say something off mic for a sec. Bro, you're 36. I haven't heard a single part of this album, and I don't think my opinion on an artist has changed so quickly.
1: I hope
0: without listening to a minute of their music.
1: This guy's fallen off. Because I think it was 10 years ago he had an album out that I really
0: FDG.
1: Enjoyed. It was, the album was Still Brazy, the deluxe from 2016. He had, oh my god, there's so many bangers on this one. He has I Got a Question with Lil Wayne.
0: I'm gonna have an aneurysm, bro.
1: Like, he has actual good political songs on this, like FDT, F Donald Trump, and the last song is literally called Police
0: bro,
1: Get Away with Murder. Like,
0: how did you go from that to Tiffany?
1: You know, the change in political and cultural landscape over the last decade in the United States. That's why, I think.
0: I
1: hope Fantano gives this album a zero.
0: I
1: hope Fantano gives this album a zero.
0: It's 5:55. We got a couple final thoughts left. I have no thoughts.
1: Hey, this was the last show of Pride Month. For Schizo Moth Radio.
0: Yep.
1: We want to let you all know if you are listening to this show and you are LGBT anything, you know, we love you very much. The person you're listening to talk right now is a bisexual man himself. Actually, probably pansexual would be a better way to describe me. But yeah, I do. Pansexual. I'm on the autism spectrum too. Like, I support the hell out of all y'all in your struggles. We need solidarity in this country right now more than ever amongst all the marginalized people, all the people that are disenfranchised, and like who's good. We're getting more and more rights stripped from us with each like passing month or year.
0: I said something to you earlier, and I'll say it to you again on the radio. My music, my show, the collective, and this whole scene, genuinely, I believe, is better with you as a part of it. And I sincerely mean that. And I am very thankful to have you here with me. Again, one of my nearest and dearest friends for a decade and a half, and I can't be thankful enough, and I can't be more thankful to have you here. And for every one of you, no matter where you're listening, what you're listening on, this world is better off with you in it. Don't let any of these idiots, don't, racist, prejudiced takes, hot take machines, and these corporate wage slavers try to convince you otherwise. You deserve to smile, you deserve to be loved, and you deserve rights. If you want your music played on the radio, feel free to hit up my co-host, 1AM Ramen, or you can hit me, Psychodiac, PSYCHODIAC, both of us on Instagram. You can hit up the Schizomaph Instagram, SKITZOMAPH, or hit me at Vic King on Facebook. I am the man in the mask.
1: Shout out to Ecuador, who just beat Germany 2-1 in the World Cup. And hey, you want to talk about Nazis taking L's? I think not saying the Germany national team are Nazis. I'm saying it's the home of this, where they came from.
0: Yep.
1: So I hope y'all have a wonderful night.
0: Have a beautiful night. Stay safe. That's a phone call. I will answer after. You all, stay safe.

something we forgot to talk about. I was just gonna play music through the rest of the show, but something we need to discuss. It is Pride Month. I don't think it needs to be. I don't think it's any secret that this is a, you know, left-leaning group of people. We've talked about, you know, people we know. We've had people on who are of the LGBTQ community. We fully support the LGBTQ community. My grandmother was the first person ever in the country to have a gay rights case heard in a state Supreme Court, which really helped the movement move forward. It is enshrined in my family history. It is something I'm passionate about. With that said, YG needs to kick rocks.

And good evening, and welcome to the Boudin Barn Dance tonight, right here at 90.3 WRAU Kingston. My name is Dan Ferguson, going to be your host this evening until 9 o'clock, a full 3 hours from way up here in the barn on the campus of the University of Rhode Island on this last Thursday of June. And it's a very quiet scene on this campus, and man, I love it. It is a really nice time to come here, and especially in the evenings. I'm pretty much, other than me and the janitor, that's pretty much it in the building. But anyway, on to the show tonight. We have all kinds of stuff coming your way. We will focus, as we usually do each week, on mostly new releases during the first hour tonight. I'd like to give you a taste of what's out there, and hopefully you check it out. Go check, listen online or whatever, or maybe even go out there and actually buy some of this stuff. You know, hopefully more people are buying these independent releases these days. We'll move to our country and western segment, as we usually do, at 7 o'clock, and do that for a half an hour. We'll salute some birthdays in the process. And then we'll hit the midpoint of the show. We'll tell you about some of the live things coming in the area. Then we'll move into some music from Wilco. This weekend is the annual Solid Sound Festival up at Mass Mocha in North Adams, Massachusetts, hosted and curated by Wilco. So we're going to listen to some stuff from them, including them with Billy Bragg, who they'll be reprising that Mermaid Avenue album tomorrow night. And then we'll finish up primarily just kind of playing the field the remainder of the show. Last set tonight will be kind of some blues and R&B and Zydeco and stuff like that. So that is the master plan here tonight on the program. And we're doing it all the way till 9 o'clock. Hopefully you're having a good day out there so far. Hopefully we can make it a little better. We're going to get things going tonight with a fellow. He will be bringing his band to a Newport Folk Festival. That is Eric D. Johnson and the band's Fruit Bats, the brand new album called Landfill, or The Landfill. Let's give a listen.

And wrapping up our first set of music here tonight with something from the new release. This is from the late Dallas Good of the Sadies fame, along with Richard Reed Perry of the band Arcade Fire. And they did some collaborations before Dallas's passing. Oh, what was that, 2022? And finally seeing the light of day. They've been leaking some tracks out along the way. But this album's called The Brightest Light on Yep Rock Records. Tune right there called There's Time, again from Dallas Good and Richard Reed Perry. Wrapping up a set of music, we got it all going with one from the new album from Fruit Bats. It is called The Landfill on Merge Records. We heard the tune called Wild Pony Tower Moment. And they Fruit Bats will be at the Newport Folk Festival. They'll be there, I think, on the Friday of the weekend. Jenny Gillespie Mason after that from her new album called In the Safety of Light. Touch Everyone on Earth, the name of the tune. We want to something from the new album from Widowspeak. I really like this record. It's called Roses on Captured Tracks Records. We heard the hook. Then from the Bloodshot Records debut from Andrew Saad. That's coming out tomorrow on Bloodshot. The tune called Under You from the album. It's called American Rough. We heard from Laura Cantrell after that from the upcoming reissue or anniversary edition of her album called Humming by the Flowered Vine. Coming out on Propeller Sounds Records. I think it's celebrating 20 years, 20th anniversary. And Laura did the tune called California Rose. It's all about Rose Maddox there. Then we heard Sad Daddy after that, which features Melissa Carper, among others. They have a new single out from an upcoming album. The album coming out will be called Ozark Shine on Catfish Music. We heard the band doing Bootlegger. Then we segued into, again, to finish up the set, Dallas Good, the late Dallas Good of the Sadies, along with Richard Reed Perry from the band Arcade Fire from some collaborative work they did together that is being released tomorrow on Yep Rock Records called The Brightest Light. And we heard them doing the tune called There's Time. And that wrapping up our first set of music here tonight on the Boudin Barn Dance. One set in the books. We got lots to go tonight as we make our way towards 9 o'clock. Hopefully you're going to stay in the seat and keep listening. We're going to listen to some music to kick off this next set from the new album from Bella White. It is on Rounder Records. She is a singer-songwriter in the kind of in the Americana vein. It's called A Sign in the Weather. And we're going to listen to her do a tune here called Little Things from Bella White. Let's give a listen.

0: It's just about 7 o'clock. You're tuned right here to 90.3 WRIU Kingston. This is the Boudin Barn Dance. My name's Dan Ferguson on this Thursday evening. We just finished up, went back a ways, one from Marty Robbins. I don't know why I picked that one out, but I did because I like it. And it's a song called Ballad of the Alamo from the Essential Marty Robbins collection on Legacy Recordings. Wrapping up a set of music, we got it all going with one from the brand new album from Bella White. It is called A Sign in the Weather, just out on Rounder Records. We heard her doing Little Things. Went to another track from Widow Speak from the new album called Roses on Captured Tracks. We played a song in the first set as well. This tune's really got my ear. It's called If You Change. Alex Amen after that from his brand new album called Son of Amen on ATO Records. I didn't know much about him prior to this album, but I like everything I'm hearing on it. We heard him doing a tune called Diamonds. Elin Jewell followed that, and she did a cover of The Doors' song Soul Kitchen. It's a new single just out on Signature Sounds Records. We went to Evan Honer after that, and I don't know a whole lot from him other than he's got a Tyler Childers connection. And he has a new single out. It is called Jersey Giant on the Cloverdale record label, and we heard that tune. Then from Elizabeth Cook, she has a brand new album coming as well. I think it's coming out either August or September. It's called Great Television on the Agent Love record label. We heard her doing a kind of a rocking number called Razor Wire Fall. And then Marty Robbins wrapping things up. Ballad of the Alamo from the Essential Marty Robbins collection on Legacy Recordings. And wrapping up our first hour here tonight on the program, where you are tuned to 90.3 WRU Kingston. We are going to move it along. We're going to move our way into our country and western segment. We do this each week from 7 to 7:30. We celebrate some birthdays in the process. And we're going to kick it all off tonight with one of our birthday boys, the great Kris Kristofferson, and one of his classic tunes. This is coming from an Essential collection, the tune called To Beat the Devil. Let's give a listen.
1: A couple of years back, I come across a great and wasted friend of mine in the hallway of a recording studio. And while he was reciting some poetry to me that he'd written, I saw that he was about a step away from dying, and I couldn't help but wonder why. And the lines of this song occurred to me. I'm happy to say he's no longer wasted, and he's got him a good woman. And I'd like to dedicate this to John and June, who helped show me how to beat the devil. It was wintertime in Nashville, down on Music City Road. And I was looking for a place to get myself out of the cold, to warm the frozen feeling that was eating at my soul. Keep the chilly wind off my guitar. My thirsty wanted whiskey, my hungry needed beans. But it'd been a month of payday since I'd heard that eagle scream. So with a stomach full of empty and a pocket full of dreams, I left my pride and stepped inside a bar. Actually, I guess you'd call it a tavern. Cigarette smoke to the ceiling and sawdust on the floor. Friendly shadows. I saw that there was just one old man sitting at the bar. And in the mirror I could see him checking me and my guitar. And he turned and said, "Come up here, boy, and show us what you are." I said, "I'm dry." He bought me a beer. He nodded at my guitar and said, "It's a tough life, ain't it?" I just looked at him. He said, "You ain't making any money, are you?" I said, "You've been reading my mail." He just smiled and said, "Let me see that guitar. I got something you ought to hear." Then he laid it on me.

Cause the truth remains that no one wants to know. Well, the old man was a stranger, but I'd heard his song before. Back when failure had me locked out on the wrong side of the door. When no one stood behind me but my shadow on the floor. And lonesome was more than a state of mind. You see, the devil haunts a hungry man. If you don't want to join him, you gotta beat him. I ain't saying I beat the devil, but I drank his beer for nothing. Then I stole his song.

someone's gonna hear. And I guess I'll die explaining how the things that they complain about are things they could change, hoping someone's gonna care.

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My thoughts return to childhood and the finest man I know. He doesn't speak good English. He's just a simple man.

I was young and reckless, but the thought still comes to me. When I told my dad, I felt I was old enough to leave. He sat there at the table, and a look came on his face. And he never spoke another word till he said, "The table grace." He said, "Our gracious Heavenly Father, we're all gathered here today to give thee thanks for blessings. So humble we pray. My oldest son is leaving. I'm sure he knows what's best. But just in case, would you stand by and help him stand the test? Lord, he's often neglectful about church on Sunday morning. And if he gets with the wrong crowd, would you let him hold your arm? And if he flies too high, would you clip his wings? But don't let him fall too hard. I'm sure, Lord, you can handle things. I've tried my best from day to day to teach him right from wrong. And he's grown to be a fine young man. And he's always blessed your home. We pray thee, Lord, for guidance that he won't build upon the sand. But we won't worry half as much if we know he's in your hands. And oh yes, Lord, it won't be long till I'll be coming home. Don't make me wait too long. We pray thee, Lord, for guidance. Please cleanse us from our sins so we can all be together in heaven. In Jesus' name, amen." The table was silent as tears ran down my face. And from that day on, I based my life on Father's table grace.

And wrapping up our country and western segment here tonight on the Boudin Barn Dance with one from Nathan Abshire and the Popcorn Boys. Nathan Abshire would have been celebrating a birthday this year, legendary Cajun accordionist. We heard them doing the Popcorn Blues from the Boppin' by the Bayou collection on Ace Records. Wrapping up a set, we got it all going with one of our birthday boys, the great and late Kris Kristofferson. We heard him doing To Beat the Devil from the essential Kris Kristofferson on Legacy Recordings. June Carter Cash would have been celebrating a birthday this week, and we heard Johnny and June doing their classic duet, If I Were a Carpenter, from the Duets collection on Epic Records. Zeb Turner followed that tune called I Got Loaded from the Tennessee Boogie and Jersey Bounce collection, the King Anthology on West Side Records. Then we went to Tommy Scott after that, another birthday salute. Come On, Gimme Some Lovin' from the Boppin' Hillbilly series on Collector Records. Back to another one from Zeb Turner. We heard him doing Back, Back, Back to Baltimore, again from that same Tennessee Boogie and Jersey Bounce collection. Then a couple from Lester Flatt and the Nashville Grass. We heard there's going to be some singing featuring Betty Jean and Robinson, excuse me, helping him out on the vocals. And then we went to the tune called Father's Table Grace from the Essential Bluegrass Gospel collection on CMH Records. We heard from Little Roy Wiggins after that, legendary steel guitar player, did most of his most famous work with Tennessee Ernie Ford. Tennessee Ernie Ford. And we heard the instrumental called Ting-a-Ling, and then went back to another one from Lester Flatt and the Nashville Grass, Great Big Woman from the Heavens Bluegrass Band album on CMH Records. Then into another one from Little Roy Wiggins. We heard him doing Flapjack, again from the Mr. Steel Guitar album on King Records. And then closing things out, we want, as I mentioned, Nathan Abshire and the Popcorn Boys with the Popcorn Blues from Boppin' by the Bayou on Ace Records. And that wrapping up, bringing us to halftime here tonight on the Boudin Barn Dance right here at 90.3 WRU Kingston. We're going to take a break and we'll move into our listings next. We'll tell you about some of the live happenings coming up in the area over the next week or so. So stay tuned, and we'll be back in a bit.

All right, in the background tonight, music from the great Roy Clark. And music coming from a collection entitled, which one is it? WRU Kingston. We're going to take a break, and we'll move into our listings next. We'll tell you about some of the live happenings coming up in the area over the next week or so. So stay tuned, and we'll be back in a bit.

All right, in the background tonight, music from the great Roy Clark. And music coming from a collection entitled, which one is it? Jeez, I got a whole bunch of Roy Clark. The Lightning Fingers of Roy Clark on Razor and Tie Records. Providing the backdrop tonight as we tell you what's coming up in the world of live music. Well, let's see. Chan's Restaurant, Woonsocket, tomorrow night. Greg Piccolo at Heavy Juice will be celebrating the release of their new record. And that'll be an 8 o'clock show. Coming up on Saturday night at Chan's, the Love Dogs will be there. Let's see. We have Myrtle in East Providence. Evening Sky will be doing an album release show on Saturday afternoon at 1 p.m. at Myrtle. And then on Saturday night, the Viennagram and Dan Blakeslee will be in concert. Sunday afternoon, a record release party, two record release parties for the Welts. They'll do one show at 1 p.m. and another at 5 p.m. That is all at Myrtle in East Providence. What can we tell you? Let's see. Narrow Center for the Arts coming up on July 3rd. Tab Benoit will be there. And on the 8th of July, Mark Cutler and the Men of Great Courage for a benefit for the Same Thing Project. Let's see here. Perks and Corks down in Westerly. Every Monday night's open mic at 8 p.m. Wednesday night's Songwriter Showcase coming up next Wednesday night. Michael Sudas will be performing. We have Chestnut Mare at the Wood River Inn in Wyoming. That will be tomorrow night. Jane Pickens Theater in Newport coming up on the 9th of July. Joanne Shaw Taylor will be in concert. Narragansett Cafe in Jamestown, live music Thursdays through Sunday. This coming Sunday afternoon at 4 p.m., Higher Ground will be there. Pump House Music Works in Peacedale, they will present The Honk. That will be tomorrow night. And then on Saturday night, it's the monthly open mic. And then Sunday evening, Joe Perillo and the new ensemble, Pump House Music Works, right there in Peacedale. Right across the street, Sons of Liberty Spirits Company will be hosting the monthly Prairie Bird and Friends live music showcase. 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The Adam Ezra Group will be at the Ocean Mist tomorrow night. We have, Woonsocket Summer Music Series at the River Island Art Park. 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Matt Cafe in Pawtucket, the Brothers All Band. That's an Allman Brothers tribute. We'll be there tomorrow night. Playing Dead will be there on Saturday evening. 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And finally, The Parlor, North Main Street in Providence. Every Wednesday night, Greg Sherrod's Blues Jam. Coming up on July 3rd, that's a week from tomorrow night, the Western Stars with their monthly swing dance. And that starts at 5 p.m. And that will take care of listings here tonight on the Boudin Barn Dance. Let's do a little more here from Roy Clark, and we'll be right back.

comprises the Folk Roots and Blues programming here at RIU. We're going to move it along right now. We're going to listen to some music from the band Wilco in this next set. They will be hosting their annual Solid Sound Festival this weekend at Mass Mocha in North Adams. It is sold out, but yeah, you can always find tickets these days. But the big event will be tomorrow night. Wilco and Billy Bragg reprising their classic album Mermaid Avenue in its entirety. And we're going to kick off with a few from that record. Let's give a listen.

All right, and back we are here tonight. We have Folk and Roots Music 5 nights a week right here at 90.3 WRU Kingston from 6 to 9 p.m. each evening. A rotating cast of hosts with all with their unique spin on folk and roots and then some. Then we have Blues Sunday 11 to 2. Also a rotating cast of DJs all bringing their respective spins to the world of blues music. And that